Lodestone 825, Chad Tyson. If you're going to be doing some back-to-school shopping this weekend, like a lot of parents are, and you're looking for money to replenish the bank account next week, still got the Rock the Bank contest rolling this summer. 9 chances again every day next week, Monday through Friday, to win $1,000 with that. 9 a.m. Monday, next chance with the morning show, so keep an ear out for it.

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training camps around the NFL officially open. 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Rams, the favorites at plus 500, Bills plus 1,000, and the Ravens and Seahawks are tied at 3 with plus 1,100 odds to win the Super Bowl. And of course, Cowboys get the preseason started against the Seahawks in Seattle, Saturday, August 15th. That's preseason game number 1 for the Cowboys. Slow start on the weekend, Mellencamp.

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Tom Kiefer from Cinderella dealing with a severe vocal muscle strain and injury right now that's resulted in a complete loss of his singing voice. And with that, they've canceled the last three Kiefer band shows on the tour for this summer. He's dealt with some stuff in the past as far as his voice is concerned, including vocal paralysis and some surgery. So hopefully he makes a full and speedy recovery and can get back out there on stage, because some of his Cinderella bandmates from back in the day this week have said they'd love to do a reunion. So we'll see, man. Get well soon, Tom Kiefer. It's Lodestar, a little rat and roll right now.

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Greg Allman documentary, The Music of My Soul, now out on Apple TV, Amazon, and YouTube to buy. It'll be worth it, man. I actually talked to Devin Allman about that earlier this year. Video over on my socials in the archives. Want to check that out ahead of it. But yeah, that's out and on my watch list for this weekend. It's Lone Star. Thanks for hanging tonight. Just Tom Petty.

Today, the one-year anniversary of Ozzy being laid to rest over his estate in England. And Tony Iommi, who's got a new solo album coming out a little bit later this year, talked to Rolling Stone this week about the solo record, but Ozzy came up. He was asked if he was able to say goodbye to him, and Tony said he texted me the night before, but funny enough, he said he wasn't feeling great and so on. And that's really how our conversations had been. How are you feeling? How's this? How's that? So it was just another conversation, but I woke up the next morning, and it was a hell of a shock, really. Yeah. Heavy interview there with Tony, but it was good. Lone Star.

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Lodestar on the weekend. Chad, so I saw a story about timeshares online this week. New industry report finds that millennials now make about half of all timeshare owners. They inherit them, man. And also Gen Z accounts for more than half of recent purchases. Timeshares. I looked at those once. Man, it's like one of the biggest scams out there. at least that's my opinion. It's Lodestar on the weekend. Keeping the rock roll right now.

you know Phil Collins from Def Leppard has a secret handshake? Yeah, you can get in on the secret by watching this new Behind the Tour video series. It just put out this week. Episode 7. They cover that. Also, Joe Elliott, some footage of him scouting venues in here. And Rick Savage tests out his rig. But that secret handshake, pretty cool. Slow start on the weekend. Armageddon it.

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Metallica rocking a Friday night. There's an instrumental version of their tune, For Whom the Bell Tolls, that's going to be in the upcoming video game, Gears of War E-Day. That'll be out October 6th this year. I'm not much of a gamer, so if you grab a copy of that, hit me up at Chad Tyson on Extra Threads. Let me know how the tune sounds without any vocals. It's a large star. It's Billy Squire.

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$100 at a time. If you're going back to school shopping and need to replenish the bank accounts, we got you covered next week. And a reminder here, the tax-free weekend is next Friday through Sunday. So if you're thinking about back to school shopping this weekend, you might want to hold off till next weekend, all right? It's going to be crowded out there next weekend, though. Lodestar. Yeah.

Lodestar 825, Chad Tyson. Thanks for hanging out tonight. You guys get your Return to Carnival of Sense tickets. That is coming in soon. September 10th, Dos Equis Pavilion. Extreme and Tesla opening up for this band here, Motley Crue. It's Dr. Feelgood.

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The U.S. government is trying to ban foreign-made ground robots that weigh over 4 pounds and connect to the internet here in the United States because they think they might be spying on us, which I never thought of that before, man. It's a big possibility. They're trying to ban things like robot vacuums, lawn mowers, delivery bots, that kind of stuff. 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

Jeff came back in next week for the afternoon show here on Lone Star, and every day, Monday through Friday, around 4:50, he's looking up Black Crowes tickets for their show next weekend at Dos Equis Pavilion, and I think there's a VIP component of that, so have you here Monday with Jeff for more details. Lone Star. Yeah, baby.

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So, Alice in Chains, yesterday was the 30th anniversary of their MTV Unplugged show from back in 1996, which, as I've said here before, one of the most underrated Unplugged performances of all time and one of my favorites. I'm really excited about this because with that anniversary yesterday, they announced the release on vinyl for the first time ever, September 25th. That'll be out, and pre-orders up now on the AIC website this weekend with Lodestar.

It's Lodestar on the weekend. I'm Chad Tyson. That's going to wrap it up for me. Thanks for hanging out, getting into it here on a Friday. Enjoy the rest of it and keep it here for the soundtrack. Rolls on right now to start the month of August here in a few minutes with STP and Creep. I'll talk to you back here Monday night.

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0: 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We have a major announcement this Monday morning at 8 a.m.
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19: Oh, yeah.
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7: Partly cloudy tonight with a low of 83. Sunny skies tomorrow, high of 101. And tomorrow night's low, 74.
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8: Partly cloudy tonight with a low of 83. Sunny skies tomorrow, high of 101. And tomorrow night's low, 74.
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25: Partly cloudy tonight with a low of 83. Sunny skies tomorrow, high of 101. And tomorrow night's low, 74.
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34: Partly cloudy tonight with a low of 83. Sunny skies tomorrow, high of 101, and tomorrow night's low 74.
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33: Partly cloudy tonight with a low of 83. Sunny skies tomorrow, high of 101. And tomorrow night's low, 74.
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2: Hey there.
3: Sheldon, New Jersey, 68 GT, California. I don't know. We really want to buy that.
2: No, I think so.
3: I don't think so. Yeah. Sheldon, what do you want for it? Pre-K, go to Sheldon and ask him what he wants for it. I see he had a previous offer for $55,000.
2: Oh.
3: So that's like a negotiation tactic. And when was that offer? And what will he take for it now? Oh, he wants $70,000. Ask him if I got him the previous offer for $55,000, if he'd take it.
4: Oh, come on. You're the master debater here. Good morning. I was leaving the negotiating to you.
5: Oh, he said master debater.
2: Since you're negotiating. Whenever you get a chance, John, we have a 2021 Ferrari SF90. What's that called? Stregel?
3: Stradale, you redneck bastard.
2: How the hell do I know? It's a hybrid. I can say the word hybrid in Ferrari. So this came to me yesterday. I'll let you look at it a little bit later. We're close with what this guy wants.
3: What's he want?
2: He wants 380. We're at 375.
3: Yeah, we're on it. What's sticker?
4: Six something.
3: How many miles?
4: 19. It's a little hairy.
3: Yeah, that's hairy, boss.
2: Yeah.
3: Call him back and tell him no.
2: Nope.
3: All right.
2: That was so simple. God.
3: I bought Russell Westbrook's same car that had a 780 sticker.
2: Okay.
3: With 400 miles. Remember Russell Westbrook? The
6: basketball player.
3: Basketball player.
2: Basketball.
3: And we gave 400 for that. No, we gave 500 for that one.
2: Mm. Okay.
3: Yeah, that car's got too many miles on it for that price.
2: Got it.
3: I think you're wrong at 375. Who is 375?
6: We are.
3: Who's we? You and me?
6: And yeah.
2: Well, I kind of came up with the number.
6: No, you didn't, Jay. I'm not going to let you take the fall on that one.
3: 800-800-7234, 800-800-RADIO. Good morning, everybody.
2: Morning.
3: What have you got in the news, boss?
2: How are you? Hey, do you think rock and roll is the most dangerous thing to be in? But so are some country stars that have actually had their close call with death. For instance, this one, Trace Adkins. Now, yeah, he's a big, tall guy with a big, deep voice.
7: Right? I saw this, man. I saw this on CMT. Yeah.
2: You'd think he was pretty peaceful because you big guys don't have to fight because they look big and they look intimidating. Yeah. But in this case, it was a ex-wife who shot him. I mean, shot him, a kill shot. I mean, this was serious.
3: Didn't Jimi Hendrix do a ditty about this?
2: Did he?
3: Hey, Joe, go ahead.
2: Okay. Tracy Atkins talking about it is when his ex-wife, Julie Curtis, shot him point blank, cut four, Mike.
8: I don't think she even had any idea what that gun was going to do. She thought it was a toy.
9: Was she pulling it like in a fit of anger, or was she just kind of...
8: She was mad, yeah. She put it under my left arm, and the bullet came out under my right arm, so it went straight through. Went straight through my heart and both my lungs.
9: Oh,
8: it was a kill shot. The doctor said the only reason I survived was because the bullet went through at point-blank velocity, at muzzle velocity, so it didn't have time to mushroom. I just remember getting up off the floor and then taking a few steps and then going back down.
3: Why did she shoot him? What did he do?
2: That's
4: he made this song is why.
6: Turn it up.
4: That honky tonk badonkadonk. She was tired of this damn song. Have you heard this thing?
2: Yeah, I have. Oh, God, have I heard it.
8: So we play it good and loud. She might get up and dance again.
2: Yeah, this is, of all his songs, this is probably the worst.
8: Oh, she put her boot down. Here she comes. Left, right, left.
4: I mean, I would shoot somebody for this song, wouldn't you?
8: Hey, Julie. Where you going with that gun in your hand?
2: That's terrifying. It's terrifying. Oh, can you imagine?
8: No.
2: I know. Never mind. I know a guy in radio who got shot by his wife, too, but I probably shouldn't talk about it.
8: Okay.
3: Well... Russ Martin didn't get shot by his wife. Didn't he go to jail for pulling a gun on his girlfriend?
2: He did indeed. go to. Well, yes, he got arrested for pulling a gun on his girlfriend at the time. Correct.
3: Well, who shot their wife? Or who got shot by their wife?
2: I just said it.
3: Well, then why would you bring it up?
2: That's why.
3: I mean, why? I thought I left my wife at the house.
2: That's why I stopped.
3: I didn't know I brought her up here next to me to sit next to me.
2: I just don't want.
3: Well, I can't tell you.
2: Why would you bring it up? I don't want to get sued. I stopped right in the middle. I went, oh, well, never mind.
3: But, I mean, how would they sue you if it's true?
2: Well, it's a true story.
3: Well, then, okay, so you can only get sued for libel if it's not true.
2: Okay, Jody Dean.
6: Oh, really?
2: Yes. He's talked about it on the air, so it's not a big secret. But
3: why are you acting like a bitch about it?
2: He's talked about it. I'll come over there and knock you out. I'll shoot you, bitch. I'm sorry.
3: Oh, don't. I'm sorry.
6: Did he say why?
3: I'm going to kick your ass. I'm sorry.
2: That's not my. It's not my character to
10: you,
2: be.
10: You ever met Jody Dean? It's early.
3: But the rest of the country didn't know.
6: Yeah, they don't know who he is.
2: I know. He's
10: if you did, you know why.
2: That's so true.
6: He was kind of a.
2: He was. Yeah.
3: He was kind of. He wasn't gay.
6: No jerk.
2: Just a real arrogant. Tool, yeah.
3: Is he?
6: Oh God. He's that DJ that. Oh, yeah.
3: Sheldon in Jersey. You there?
11: Yeah, I'm here.
3: Where in Jersey?
11: East Brunswick.
3: Where are you going right now? Sound like you're on the road.
11: Yeah, I'm just in another one of my cars and just driving home.
3: You have a bunch of cars?
11: I got a few.
3: Yeah, like 18?
11: No, like 5.
3: Okay. 68 California. You got a 68 Mustang California. Now, is
11: no, no. 68 Cobra Jet. 68 Cobra Jet. 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
3: GT. And it was restored in the 90s. And is it a manual 4-speed?
11: Yeah.
3: Were they 4 speeds or 3 speeds?
11: No, 4 speed. 4-speed manual. No console. No console.
3: Where's the console? Was it deleted or did you just not restore it with it?
11: No. Just not with. Some of them came without console. Came without the console. 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So it's a 428 Cobra Jet. 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So it's a double R code. 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
3: Y'all thought Corvette guys were bad.
2: Wow.
11: I'm in a Corvette right now.
3: What kind of Corvette?
11: 13 Z06, fully built motor.
3: Yeah.
11: Nice and lumpy.
3: Blum, blum, blum, blum, blum. Okay. So your car, you turned down $55,000 for it. How long ago?
11: December 2025.
3: Do you have a cut of that? I turned it down. I asked Bob a week ago to get it for you where you'll have it right there at your fingertips.
7: Yeah, it's on the run sheet. I mean, it's
3: no,
7: story.
3: I asked you to put it on a stinger so we could use it a lot, like for moments just like this. So would you do that when we're...
7: Yeah.
3: Do you understand what I'm asking?
7: I think so.
3: It's simple. So that cut of that deal, when he says, I turned it down, I want Turley to be able to push the button, and it just says that.
7: Oh, it just says that?
3: Yeah.
7: Shortened for.
3: Yeah, that's a drop.
7: Okay.
3: Okay. Well, let's play it so everybody will know what we're talking about. Shelton, you probably don't know what we're talking about. Have you seen that internet meme about the kid that says he turned down $15 million to play for a band for college?
11: No.
3: We'll keep listening. We'll play it in a second. Okay. Would you take 55 for it? No. How long ago was it?
11: December 2025.
3: He's got everything written down.
6: Mm-hmm. He's
3: not October, no. Not November, but December. And who offered you the 55?
11: A guy from Indiana, a restorer. He was looking to buy it for his customer in Virginia.
3: So what does this thing need on restoration? I think the restoration is 35 years old.
11: Full paint.
3: It needs paint.
11: I know paint is not cheap. What I estimated is I could paint the car with not me painting it, but I have some contacts. You know, we restore these things. I can honestly say that anybody who tells you that it's $10,000 for a good paint job is not true.
3: It's $25. It's $25. I mean, I've got my own paint shop with my own painters. It costs me $25. Yeah.
11: Yeah, I say $30,000. I'll have this car painted. It needs bumpers. It needs bumpers and the molding around the trunk. Molding around the trunk should be replaced.
3: Do me a favor. Do me a favor. I'm listening to all this, but I'm out of time. 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And you're going to have to get better on the price if I've got to spend. What you're explaining is $30,000 to $40,000 worth of work to get it to where it's what it's supposed to be.
11: Yeah, and at auction, the auction will start at $125. We all know that.
3: You know, it's so funny that we all...
11: I don't know the website. What's your website again?
3: GiveMeTheVIN.com is the website. 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Okay. And we'll just take all the pictures, the current pictures. And I'll try to buy it.
11: Sure.
3: I'm not. You haven't said anything that scared me off yet. I know what you've got. 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Thank you, Sheldon. 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East Coast, West Coast, Coast to Coast. My name is John Clay Wolf. Got the crew here. We'll reintroduce them in a moment because I'm staring at a network clock and I've got to get off to play a song. Stay tuned for a great song right here on your rock station. 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Be right back.
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1: Lights on, any squeak on the brakes, any boogers on the body?
2: Nope, nothing.
1: $30,000.
2: Really? That low?
1: To 06?
2: Yeah.
1: What were you thinking?
2: Like 65.
1: Well, it says here you didn't know what it was worth when he asked you what you want for it.
2: Well, I haven't looked it up in like 4 or 5 years, but last I researched it was like mid-60s.
1: Okay. Well, do this.
2: I appreciate your view. I mean, it's a manual. It's last year they made the manual.
1: It's a good thing.
2: And it's
1: givemethevin.com and let me take a VIN lookup, and I'll throw it into my system and double check myself. Maybe I'm wrong.
2: All right, cool.
1: I want to buy it. Chris in Pennsylvania, 74K10, four-wheel drive, 100,000 miles. Is it a long bed or a short?
3: It's a long bed.
1: If you want $55,000 for that thing, it would need to be a short bed, and it would need to be incredible.
3: Yeah, I was thinking that, but
1: it need to be unbelievably incredible.
3: It is an all original truck now and everything.
1: It need to be better than original.
3: I'm rust free.
1: I'm hung up on Chris. Robert in North Carolina, 89 Camaro RS. Which engine? Is it a 5-liter?
4: Yes, it's a 5.0.
1: Is it a stick?
4: No, it's automatic.
1: 89 Camaro RS. T-tops. Small rust in the trunk. Was it $10,000?
4: I was looking, Frankie, 12.
1: Yeah. Will you fix the rust in the trunk?
4: No. The rust is still there.
1: No, will you fix it? I mean, if you want me to pay more, then somebody's got to fix it.
4: Got it. Okay. Got it. Is that the best you can do, 10?
1: I mean, I'm not looking at it. I need pictures. Can you take pictures of it and send it to givemethevin.com?
4: Oh, yeah, man. Absolutely. Yeah.
1: I buy these a lot. I buy them a lot. I mean, if it was a manual, I'd go up. But it's not a Z28. It's 8-cylinder RS. So it's got the skirts, right? And it does have the spoiler, the big hoop spoiler. Is that right?
4: No, it doesn't have the big spoilers, actually. It doesn't.
1: Okay. I'll still take a look. Put it in. Mark in Arkansas. Are you a chicken farmer?
5: Hello.
6: What?
5: How you doing?
1: Are you a chicken farmer? Because I only deal with chicken farmers on 91 Ford Rangers that are from Arkansas.
5: Sure am.
1: Are you actually?
5: No.
1: So there's a lot of them around there.
5: Yeah.
1: 91 Ranger XLT.

0: with 90,000 miles. How do I know it's not 190,000 miles?
1: It's not.
0: How do I know?
1: So, my parents, like, because, you know, they didn't do the whole 100,000 back then. My parents bought it, and so my parents bought it, and the guy that had it was a preacher, supposedly, and at 10,000 miles, he blew the motor up, so they ended up putting a 92 motor in.
0: The preacher blew the motor up in Arkansas on the chicken farm.
1: Yes.
0: Now, your mama, she wasn't a mile cutter, was she? Do you know what a mile cutter is?
1: No.
0: Okay. So, anyway, back then they only had five-digit Otos. So, when it got to 99.9, it would roll over and start over, and that's why I asked. Did they buy it brand new or did they buy it used?
1: They bought it used.
0: Well, what if the guy before them chopped the miles off of it? You know those Arkansas guys, they're shifty. They'll get you.
1: Word.
0: What kind of shape is the paint in? Has it been sitting outside or has it been sitting inside?
1: It's been sitting outside.
0: So the paint's just smashed. I mean, it's just burnt off, right?
1: Correct.
0: Wow, this is like a confessional on the preacher. The preacher, where's the preacher? Can we get him in this thing?
1: I don't know where he's at.
0: Are you mad at him for blowing up the motor?
1: No.
0: I am. All right. Is it a six-cylinder or four? Probably four.
1: It's four banger.
0: Yeah, I mean, it needs a paint job. It's worth
1: standard.
0: It's worth five. It's worth $1,000, maybe. Those things are actually worth something. A 91 Ranger, if it's in good shape. I need pictures of this thing. Take pictures and go to givemethevin.com and load it up. And let me see what you got. Put Preacher Ranger on the listing and we'll remember it. My name's John Clay Wolf. We'll be right back.
2: 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And its name is
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I do think that the lettuce that got attacked is tough. Iceberg lettuce is the working man's lettuce. It's the lower middle class of lettuce. It just shows up with a hard hat on, and it just works for you. Iceberg loved you before anybody loved you. Iceberg didn't deserve this. It deserved, arugula deserved this.

0: know that comedians are like bringing in the crowds now of major artists? Arenas?
1: Yeah, arenas. Yes.
0: Shane Gillis broke a world record about 10 days ago in Philly with 76,000 attendance.
2: Dear God. Really?
0: I mean, he had Chappelle with him, but so?
2: I mean,
0: I love Chappelle, but I mean, 76,000 for a comedy
2: show? That's unbelievable. I've seen Matt Rife pull in 20, which I thought was huge.
0: It is huge.
2: It's 76 huge. Is insane.
0: Yeah.
2: For one guy standing on stage.
0: That's amazing.
2: Yeah.
0: You know, Shane Gillis is funny. I like him, but I don't think he's that funny. I don't think he's... Like, the funniest thing I ever saw him do was when he called Nick Saban Indiana Jones.
1: Right.
0: Because he was arguing with him about paying off players.
1: Right, right.
0: Because he's a big Notre Dame head. He said, well, that's easy for you to say Indiana Jones. But, I mean...
1: I wouldn't even say he's hit or miss. You know, he hosted an episode of Saturday Night Live. Was it this year or last year?
3: This past year, yeah.
1: It was a pretty good episode, you know. I didn't know the guy. I was like, who's this? You know, I wouldn't say he's hit or miss at all. He's just got that sensibility, you know. Some guys like, you remember, who's the guy that talked really slow?
0: I don't know.
1: And we're going to get on a bus and meet a blonde Chinese girl.
0: I don't know.
1: Stephen...
2: No, I can see his face. I can't think of his name.
1: Why is the alphabet in that order?
2: Right. He just does that observational humor. Stephen Wright.
1: Stephen Wright. Is it because of that song?
0: I don't know. Did you play last night?
1: We didn't.
0: Why?
1: Well, our engaged artist was already there. We had some sound work going on the board. And I had a lot of things to do here.
0: Gotcha.
1: So... Yeah, priority, man.
0: Bobo does a set at our honky tonk in Walnut Springs, Texas, every Saturday night at what time?
1: Seven-ish.
0: Right.
1: You know, we're not gonna drag it out for two people, but you know, if we get we get 12 or 15, we'll go. Sometimes we'll go anyway. You know, if we're free, if we got time. It's last set we did was pretty good.
0: I still like that song you play, that Stephen Bishop song, the best.
1: Speaking of that.
2: Did you hear that Keith Urban has come out with a yacht rock album, and that's one of the songs on it? In fact, there are several songs. You kind of grew up in the yacht rock era.
0: Of course. You ever listen to the back of my mom's Buick.
2: There you go.
0: Jamming ass.
2: See, I've pulled a couple of tracks here for you. See if you know this
0: one. I don't think Keith Urban...
2: It's surprising.
0: ...is licensed to touch that material in my mind.
2: Why?
0: Because he's not worthy. Like some of the greatest music of all kind. And he and Luke Bryan and the rest of them need to stay the F away from it.
1: Well, I mean, there's a huge gulf between Luke Bryan and Keith Urban. I mean,
2: yes.
1: At least Keith plays his own guitar. And I do like his singing voice. He reminds me of Steve Warner back in the day.
0: He does. Georgia County Line is going to, or Georgia Florida Line or whatever is going to play Olivia Newton-John next?
1: No, they should play like Two Live Crew.
0: Let's hear an example.
2: 7.1, Michael. See if you know what song this is.
0: Magnet and Steel, Walter.

0: couples skate with me?
1: Couples only.
0: No.
1: Couples only.
2: You want to hear another
0: no.
2: one?
0: No. All please skate. Couples skate with me? No.
3: All skate.
2: John's bringing up trauma.
0: Heather Haas.
2: Oh,
0: so we're couple skating, holding hands, and it's my birthday party, and she's holding
2: my wrist
0: instead of my hand.
2: That's not nice.
0: And then she got flirty later on. This was in fourth grade. And then she wanted some action like in college. And I'm like, yeah, hey, babe, you wrecked my birthday party.
2: Nice way to let it go, John.
0: Because she was my girlfriend.
2: Right.
0: And we're couple skating. She's holding on to my wrist.
2: Not cool.
0: No.
1: Maybe she's insecure or something. Women are strange when they're nine.
4: They're and not 10, women.
2: And 20, you know, and 30.
1: Oh, but I mean, I remember being back in those days. I had the same girlfriend from the second grade to the sixth grade. So.
2: Did she know it?
1: Yeah. Oh, yeah.
2: I'm just checking. Cut 7.2.
0: Dirty Work, Steely Dan.
2: Nope.
0: It's Yacht Rock. Oh, Guitar Man. Fred, right. Tulsa, Oklahoma. David,
2: Who'd you date?
0: David, the bread guy.
2: Gates.
1: David Gates. Oh, yeah.
0: Hang on, let's listen to Yeehaw Country sing this.
1: Yeah.
0: I'm not going to admit that I like it, okay?
2: Yes, you are.
0: It's good.
2: You do like it.
1: It's not poor, but you remember on the first song we played, he kind of sang it note for note, but soft, Keith Urban style.
0: He's country in this one.
1: He's getting a little yodely.
0: He's got a little chicken fried

0: Pretty good. I hate it.
1: See, now you
0: pretty
1: know.
0: Good.
1: You don't hate it.
0: So what's this called?
1: This is called, man. Yeah.
0: No, what's the album called? I'm not going to buy it. I just wondered.
1: It doesn't say
0: Keith this. Urban Flow State.
1: Yeah. Flow State. Flow, yeah. State, oh, flow State. And you are going to
0: sounds
1: buy
0: like
1: it.
0: My old lady once a month.
1: Ah, stop it. And here's one that Bobo plays from time to time at the bar, which we've all... He's actually played this on the air before. Cut 7.
0: Hang on.
1: What?
0: Should we compare? Can you grab an axe? Do you have one tuned? Oh, he loves it when I do this.
2: I know.
0: Why don't we do this and you get that and we'll do it. So this will buy us a minute.
1: 7.3. Tell me when you know it.

0: He's gonna get his country in on this one.
1: A little bit. Hey, it's that crying sound.
2: Taking from the fire into the frying pan. On and on.
0: Sounds good though.
1: I'd listen to the whole thing, the whole album. Every one of them's good.
0: Probably the best thing he's ever done because it's not his crappy music.
3: Wow.
1: You don't like Keith Urban at all?
0: Blind Dorian. Are you blind and deaf or just blind in Pittsburgh?
4: Well, my ears ring.
0: Okay. What's your comment on all this?
4: Keith Urban is elevator music.
0: Who are you? Your quarterback's coming back, correct?
4: Yeah, they're in the fourth day up at the camp up there. They do 21 days there. They got a game coming up too on a Saturday night, not a Friday night.
0: Well, you're all over the country, so explain who they is.
4: Steelers.
0: Okay, and we're talking about Favre. No, Aaron Rodgers. Aaron Rodgers. Sorry, I had the wrong Packer.
4: Yeah, Aaron. Yeah, hey, he. So far, the report that I got,

0: from the, I guess, first, second, today would be the fourth practice.
1: Okay. When we come back, we are going to compare Keith Urban's On and On to a sample of Bobo doing it live. Is that fair?
2: Yes. That'd be awesome.
1: And the winner gets $5.
3: All right.
1: Keith Urban versus Bobo. We'll be back in a minute. My name is John Clay Wolf. This is John Clay Wolf Show. 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And if you have a car that you'd like to sell, go to Give Me the VIN. 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
3: Hey, so as promised, we're going to have Keith Urban, the country dude, singing Stephen Bishop's On and On and compete him on this game show against our own Bobbo doing it live. Blind Dorian in Pittsburgh, are you there?
4: Yes.
3: You're going to be a judge. I want your opinion of who the winner is. Speech Impediment Terrence in Austin, are you there?
5: Yes, I'm here.
3: Okay,
5: sir.
3: Listen close because you and Dorian are going to pick the winner, okay?
5: Okay, sure.
3: All right, let's go. Play Keith.
6: This is Keith's version here. What was it?
7: 7-2.
3: Are we going to go through the whole intro?
6: Sure.
7: It's not very long.
8: Down in Jamaica, they got lots of pretty women.
3: I don't think country singers should be playing yacht rock.
8: Break you
3: Why? I just think it's kind of like
7: it's a stretch. It's a stretch, man. But you go back
9: hard country.
7: Late 70s, early 80s, there was a lot of that. Millsap was doing a lot of, you know, this kind of stuff.
9: Boston the 50s tonight was...
7: She loves my car.
3: Let's listen so we can compare.
8: And she smiles when she feels like crying.
3: Bobbo, if you win this, the extra prize is sex with Nicole Kidman.
7: Dang. I can't hate that version. It's very pleasant to listen to.
3: All right. You're up. Yeah.
9: And remember, Keith was in the studio and completely produced.
7: We got to buy a better electric guitar, man.
3: Sounds like a banjo.
7: It does. Down in Jamaica, they got lots of pretty women. Steal your money, then they break your heart. On some Sue, she's in love with all sail. Taken from the fry to the frying pan. On and on. She just keeps on trying.

0: Awesome.
1: Not bad for a white guy. Woo. So now the votes. All right, Blind Dorian, who's your winner?
2: Bobo.
1: Speech Impediment Terrence, who's your winner?
3: The second one.
1: Okay, that's Bobo.
4: The white guy.
5: Yeah, both white.
1: Tom in Boston, who's your winner?
6: I really can't pick one.
1: Is that close? Jared in Columbus, Ohio, who's your winner? Bobo or Keith Urban?
2: Bobo.
1: All right. It's $5 to Bobo.
5: Friendly up five.
1: Ding, ding, ding. I thought it was five. Sex with Nicole Kidman.
5: Five. I turned it down.
7: Turned it down.
1: So we play the thing. So we
4: turned it play down. Let's
1: do the whole thing. Let me explain what we're talking about. Here we go.
5: This is crazy.
1: It's hilarious.
4: Do you want to set it up?
5: There's a deal. There's a group on Instagram. They posted and reposted the same video clip daily, the exact same cut, the exact same clip for 18 months now, trying to play with the algorithm that keeps track of our viewing habits on the web. And the number's different every day. You can go look at it. There's 600 of them up there, right?
1: So every single day they post the exact same clip at the exact same time and get different results on the same account.
5: For 18
1: some
5: months.
1: Days it's 8 million, some days it's 800, some days it's 80,000, another day it's 560, then it's 2,000. So it just shows you guys that are posting things on the internet, on social media, like, why didn't that one fire off?
5: Sure.
1: Why didn't that work? Right. Why did that one work? Oh my God, I did this and it wasn't as good as the other one. Why did this one work so well? It's because you're not in control of it. Mm-hmm. And this is a perfect example. So they took this cut of this sports talk radio kind of guy interviewing this fella that is still grinding from the rap, as you will hear. And he was offered 15, no, maybe it was 10, I think it might have been 5 million to play in a college band like Grambling on the drums. But at the end of all that negotiation, he turned it down.
5: He did cut 12.
7: Where'd you go to college?
8: I didn't go to college, but I turned it down.
7: Oh.
8: Yeah, I turned it down just to do this, just to grind from the rap.
7: So you had an opportunity to do the drumming thing?
8: Yeah, a scholarship and everything.
7: Where at?
8: In Jacksonville. Mm. And they offered me like 15, 10 million or something like that, 5 million, something like that.
7: Wait.
8: A scholarship.
7: Okay, but not $5 million.
8: What for y'all, like, probably. You know what I'm saying? But I was so younger, like,
7: wait.
8: I didn't know what it was.
7: Are you sure they offered you $5 million?
8: I turned it down. It was a scholarship, like, I had to go to school for this decade.
7: But you would get $5
8: million? Yeah. I turned it down.
4: He turned it down.
5: He turned it down.
4: There's no way.
1: Oh, no, it's just the whole thing. Yeah. That's what's so funny.
5: He didn't even know the number, 15, maybe 10, it was 5.
8: I turned it down.
5: Yeah.
1: 800-800-7234-800-800-RADIO. If you had a large opportunity in your career or life, maybe it's marrying some rich girl and the father was willing to give you 15, 10, 5 million, something like that, but she's so fat and ugly you couldn't take it, you turned it down, or you had a big promotional situation and you turned it down, I would love to hear your quick story at 800-800-7234.
4: You've had to have something where you've...
8: I turned it down.
1: I've turned it down?
4: I know. I mean, I'm JD Radio. I know
5: I've got a great
4: radio,
5: story
4: yeah.
5: about Jack Daniels turning down a crazy number. You run it? Jack Daniels' brand is not for sale. A rival spirits company came up and said they'll buy Jack Daniels for $15 billion with a B.
1: That's a lot.
5: Takeover. It's just a crazy number. It's the Brown family ownership of the group. Formerly just...
8: I turned it down.
5: Turned it down. And for the record, if you know, so this is actually a little clip, and this shows brand loyalty, actually. Cut number 3.
9: How's that inventory coming?
10: It's Jim Beam and Early Times.
9: Clear them little bottles off. Call up Hyman, tell him I want it wall-to-wall with John Daniels.
10: Don't you mean Jack Daniels?
9: He may be Jack to you, son, but when you've known him as long as I have, that's a joke.
5: It's a joke, son.
9: You've known him as long as I have.
5: $15 billion.
4: There's
5: as a buyout.
4: Much money in whiskey?
5: Oh, God, Lord.
1: Well, there was.
5: Yes.
1: How long ago was that?
5: This is just last couple of weeks.
1: Okay, because the booze business is down a lot.
5: In general, it is, yes.
11: That's from Sazerac. Now, there's a more traditional European company that has, like,
5: a century of family business in spirits, and they're wanting to bid on it now. I hope they don't sell
1: it. I turned down a nice offer to sell Give Me the Vin about 3 years ago. I turned it down.
8: I turned it down.
1: I did. I turned it down. And about once a week, when everybody's bitching and complaining, and I've got a stack of problems, and everybody's lined out my office.
0: You're wishing.
1: I wish I hadn't turned it down. Mm. No. I had a reason. I just... My wife's like, what would you do? You just get in trouble is what you'll do.
0: Right.
1: You won't have anything to do. So I turned it down.
0: People ask me from time to time, is John going to sell the company? I go, no. He loves this. He loves the radio thing. This is his motor, man.
1: Yeah. It's fun.
5: You impacted upon us what your mentor, your ex-father-in-law
1: yep.
5: told you about, you know.
1: Why would you sell a company that makes a lot of money?
5: Right.
1: But this year, it's not making any money.
0: Uh-oh.
1: So I think he was wrong.
5: Well, you need to transition into guns and dope.
1: Guns and dope?
5: Yeah.
1: I mean, when you had your little weed business on the sign back 100 years ago, did anybody ever try to buy it? Because it's the same
5: My
1: thing.
5: My company?
1: Yeah.
5: Hell no.
3: I didn't know it was a company.
1: I mean, like, if somebody offered to buy that little weed hustle, would the 85 Mustang have been part of it? Like,
5: no.
1: Is a company fleet on the balance sheet?
5: No. It takes colossal nuts to sell guns and dope on the outskirts of Cincinnati, where I grew up.
0: Wow.
3: He's moved to, I know it was in Cincinnati.
5: The rural yeah. portion of Cincinnati. Fried chicken everywhere. Yeah. Anybody's house. Any time of day. Spicy?
0: Deliver?
5: Not spicy? Even barbecue.
1: We got to go out. We'll be right back. We're not going to turn it down, and we hope you don't. And if we're losing you on the East Coast, I think we're losing New York City right now. Go to jcwshow.com. 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We'll be right back. My name is John Clay Wolf by Cars on the Radio. 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
4: Oh, cars, man. This week was a... We had a great big auction in Dallas on Wednesday. Our classic and collector auction, we had 100 cars. Then we had like 720 cars for this week. But the CNC sales, the old car sale I do once a month, the last Wednesday of every month, takes a lot more work than normal cars. And I was in California working last week.

0: as you know, had to get back to Dallas to do the auction Wednesday morning and ran into some problems. Air travel, can you imagine that?
1: Mm-hmm. Oh, man, yeah, yeah.
0: And, you know, my auctioneer's like, why don't you just do it remote with the radio unit? I'm like, I can't do that classic collector still remote. I got to be there. Because they're counting on me to give good descriptions. And there's a lot of people that travel in person to do that auction as far as the buyers. Where the other stuff, so much of it's simulcast, it's no big deal. But this one's like, I got to be there. My flight left LAX at 3:30 a.m.
2: Oh, red eye.
0: Wednesday morning. Texas town.
1: Red eye out of Cali.
2: Damn.
1: There's some interesting folks on that flight.
3: I bet there are.
0: I did pay $300 extra that my wife said, don't bother. And then I started thinking about it. It's like, I've got to get some sleep. Sure. I must. I've been up since 6 in the morning. I can't do that. I'm not an all-nighter guy.
3: No.
0: And I paid $300 extra to get first class, which if they give you a free one, nah. If they give you a free one, I always do it. I just don't buy first class.
3: Gotcha.
0: Shanae, 360 was sitting next to me.
2: First class. Okay.
0: 360 lbs, no. 360 pounds.
2: Was she there when you got there, or did she come in?
0: Came in.
2: Oh, no, there that's the worst.
3: That's the worst. Yeah. You're sitting there in the seat, and you look up and go, no, please, not next to me. No, please, dear God, next to me.
0: But what you don't know is I was sitting with her too close during the two-hour wait in the lobby waiting to get on the plane, and she's sitting there. She's a mumble talker.
2: Oh.
0: You know what that is?
3: To herself or to somebody
0: else?
3: To her man.
0: On FaceTime.
2: Oh, God, I hate that.
3: Oh, that's awful. That's awful.
0: And all the seats were full, and there was nowhere I could go besides get on the floor. And I finally opted to just sit on the floor.
3: You did?
0: To get away from this woman.
2: They let you do that?
0: No, I'm talking about in the two hours of the lobby.
3: Gotcha. In the terminal.
0: You know where all the seats are in the terminal?
2: Yeah, yeah, yeah.
0: She's and he's hubba. And then I asked her one time, I was like, this is a Larry David moment.
3: Mm-hmm. Boy, it really is. If you're going to.
0: Could you please stop doing that? Because I'm trying to sleep in the terminal. Could you please stop? Help someone. I was like, will you stop talking?
3: You went full blown Larry David.
0: And then she told her man that I asked her to stop talking, that I'm annoying her. So her man, of course, wanted to talk to
3: me. He's going
0: to
3: get in on it.
2: Put him on the phone real quick.
0: So she's handed the phone over to me, and I'm sitting here talking to this guy that looks like a linebacker meets police sergeant, laying in bed with his shirt off.
3: Of course.
0: And a large gold chain, telling me that I don't have the right to tell her to be quiet.
3: Oh.
0: So I moved, because he was right. I didn't want him to come through the phone and kill me. And so we get on the plane, and the first class gets to board first.
3: Sure.
0: I'm sitting there, this is going to be great. I'm going to catch a couple hours. 3-hour flight, I'm going to catch a couple hours. And they stuck her ass right next to me.
3: Damn.
2: Was she still on the phone all the way
0: she
2: up to the
0: She got back
2: flight?
0: On it after she got in, and then the flight attendant came over and told her to quit.
2: Oh, my God.
0: So I didn't get a lot of sleep heading back. And then she wanted to talk to me. She wasn't mad at me about telling her to shut up earlier.
3: You're buddies now.
0: Yeah, so anyway, I land in Dallas at 6:30.
3: Oh, Jesus.
0: I go get my car where I had it parked, drive to the auction. It's 8, getting ready for the sale. It starts at 9:30. We start the auction at 9:30. I've come across the country in the middle of the night to be here and make sure this is right. We get 15 minutes into the auction.
3: Okay.
0: And the system shut down.
3: Mm-hmm. What?
0: The simulcast system. See, all our bidders and buyers, most of them are online. And Manheim.com shut down. So what we found out later is that they pushed a patch, an IT repair, the day before. And you don't do that on a Wednesday.
3: No.
0: You do that on a Sunday.
3: So you got
0: morning.
3: Time.
0: Yeah. So you have time to fix problems. And it shut it down. Turned it down, shut it down. It shut it down.
4: I turned it down.
0: Yeah, it shut it down.
3: Turned it down.
0: So I am getting feedback from my buyers like, hey, man, something's wrong. People can't get into Manheim.com. We're going along. We're having an auction, but it's starting to get wompy.
3: Weird.
0: And I asked Connor sitting next to me. I said, go around to all five of our lanes and tell everybody to shut it down. I've been through this before. before.
3: You've seen it.
0: So we shut her down. We were the first ones to shut it down. And then the lady's like, it'll be fixed in 10 minutes. It'll be fixed in 10 minutes.
3: Yeah.
0: So that was 9:45. 11:20.
3: 2 hours.
0: Comes back. And everybody already left.
3: By that point, it's over. Yeah.
0: But I'm like, okay, I still have this classic and collector sale that wasn't going to start until 1.
3: Oh.
0: And I'm like, there's a lot of people that have traveled here for it. Let's try it and hope this works. And sure. We started it at 12. So we did the CNC sale, and it worked out smooth, and everything was great.
3: Good, good, good, good. How many did you sell?
0: 100.
3: 100.
0: Of those?
3: Yeah.
0: Yeah. Chevelles and GTOs and classic Mustangs and crazy trucks and all that stuff. But that's kind of just a different animal of our business. But all of our super-duper Ferraris, very expensive cars.
3: Yep.
0: Here's the problem with this, guys. I mean, nobody thinks about it. So give me the VIN. We sell $25 million a week.
3: Okay.
0: So guess who needs that check the next day?
3: Right.
0: Homeboy.
3: Yeah, of course.
0: Yeah.
3: Yeah.
0: So we didn't get no check.
3: Because the
0: auction didn't. Pay me. Right. So I didn't have an auction. So we got to carry all this into next week,
3: yeah.
0: And we're going to have double the amount of cars. And I've got to sell them because I need the money, right?
3: Yep.
0: I mean, I always sell pretty hard, but I got to sell them.
3: Got to have them.
0: So if you want bargains, go to Lane 20 Manheim, Dallas next week.
2: Absolute sale.
0: Yeah, I mean, pretty much.
3: Oh,
0: yeah.
3: You had to be on fumes by the time this is over.
0: And we had like 4 cars that are 700 to a million.
3: Huh?
0: And we got 4 or 5 more this week.
3: Dear God.
0: So that's a lot of cash. Yeah, a lot of cash. What brought this up is we were talking about radio transmitters in California and our new station KYSR. I was like, I don't think it's got the power of the old one on KLOS because I was in Orange County and comparing between the two signals. And I said, it actually sounded like it was on a backup transmitter.
3: Okay.
0: And Elliot, our guy, said, I wonder if they were. And he said, they shouldn't be doing that on a Tuesday when you were there. If you're doing repair and maintenance to one of these radio signals, they do it on Saturday.
3: Sure.
0: And it made me think of this same thing with
3: the same thing with that, yeah.
0: Yeah.
3: Do all the work on Sundays.
0: You got to play in your stuff on the weekends.
3: Engineers used to come into studios, said they'd clean the board and they'd do all kinds of stuff, but you do it Sunday morning at 2 a.m.
1: Oh, yeah, yeah.
0: So if something goes wrong, you got time
3: right,
0: to fix it.
3: Right, you have plenty of time for Monday morning.
0: 800-800-RADIO. Speech impediment, Terrence, will you please give me a quick news update? We don't have time for the whole thing. I've got a minute and a half, or 1 minute. Hit me with one news story.
4: New details, and then Trump caused the deal. New details in that deal. And the Attorney General nomination battle. And military fire jet crashes in California. That place got enough fire, I think. No.
0: What happened to one story?
2: He doesn't know how to do that.
1: President Trump clawed the Attorney General and he crashed his plane in California.
2: Yeah, that's one story.
0: Yeah. Terrence, what's that in the background? Do you have a TV or a radio on?
4: I got a radio.
0: Okay. Okay, I've got 30 seconds.
4: Okay. Hurricane. Is there a hurricane generally in Florida? Hurricane Trump.
0: The sheriff's a what?
4: My brother. Hurricane Ann Elizabeth Smith. Hi, I'm with the new piece of Trump and Gordon deal. Attorney General nomination bound.
0: All right.
4: Military.
0: Thank you, speech impediment, Terrence. Hold nice. Tight. 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Jared in Columbus. 98 Benz C43 with 180,000 miles. Rough body. You turned down 10 to 12,000. Is that right?
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1: Marathon, Florida. I'm taking you blind. I have no idea what you've got. 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
1: Okay, I'm going to have to do that one off air. 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And we'll work on that one. Those Jeepsters are a lot of questions. Lots of questions. Too many for a quick deal like this. Ken and Temple. Good morning. You're on the air. Matt in Dallas. Good morning. You're on the air.
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3: If he wants to check... Yeah, if he wants to check it out now, it's on my Facebook Marketplace.
1: Well, just put that, whenever you load it up, just put the link to your Facebook Marketplace, then he'll do that. 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
3: Yeah, it's like brand new. I will do it.
1: Thank you, sir. 800. Yeah, we buy RVs, buses, all that stuff. Ken, I'm trying you again. Are you there? Ken's not there. Jen in Florida, you've got a 94 Caprice Classic Wagon, 67,000, what's 12,000? No. No.
4: I know. It's a feeling. It's not a reality, but I love the car, but that's what it would take for me to get rid of it.
1: Okay. So did you expect...
4: What do you think it's worth?
1: Did you expect me to say yes? Did you expect me to jump through the phone and grab it from you and pay $5,000 too much?
4: No. I mean,
1: I'm glad you called.
4: Is what too much?
1: Is what?
4: Yeah, no problem. What did you say? How much do you think it's worth?
1: Oh, I think it's $5,000 too high for sure. It's a Capri. Is it a Woody?
4: No, it's not a Woody. But it's been garage kept its whole life, and it's really in, you know, perfect condition. I think it's a classic. It's a showpiece.
1: Uh-huh. I think you're more of a showpiece than that car, just by the sound of your voice.
4: It is a beautiful car. It's absolutely beautiful. Okay. But yeah, I'm the only one that thinks that. So
1: you're how long have you had
4: camp
1: it?
4: As my family. So I've had it about 6 years, but I'm the second owner. We knew the lady that bought it originally, and she garage kept it, and I've been garage keeping it, and all of our new vehicles stay outside, and this beauty stays inside the garage.
5: What age did you lose your virginity?
1: What, don't do that, Charlie. What did you pay for it?
4: 2000.
1: And you want me to give 12?
4: But I put some money in it. You
1: Jen,
4: know,
1: are
4: I
1: you
4: put
1: a hustler?
4: New wheels on it. I had it repainted.
1: Are you a hustler?
4: I'm a salesperson.
1: Okay, I can feel it. You're good. You're good. So you gave $2,000. You priced me for 12. I know that you made it a little bit nicer. I don't know. I mean,
4: a lot nicer.
1: I got you. Whenever you get tired of it, go to GiveMeTheVin.com and put it on the money. We'll buy it. But that's too much.
4: All right.
1: Thank you. We'll be right back. My name is John Clay, Wolf by Cars on Radio for America's Best Car Buyer. And when we get back, it won't be cars. It'll be fun. We've got like 20% cars and 80% BS is really what the show is about. And speaking of non-BS, Tiger Woods' mother and Tony Romo's father are coming in the studio in about 30 minutes. To discuss, Tony Romo's dad wanted to get some advice from Tiger Woods' mom about his golfing son that can't stop drinking, and she has firsthand experience with that. We'll be right back.
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0: Your car got a check engine light, I'll get you right. 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It's new to you, bitch. You ain't never drove it. Don't be looking up Kelly Blue Book. That motherfucker never sold no car. You raggedy bitch. I praise that motherfucker myself. $500. That's all I'm gonna give you, too.
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0: I wouldn't give a damn. I got $500.
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3: Morning, everybody. How the hell are you? My name's John Clay Wolf.
4: Hey, I'm JD Ryan.
3: Bobby.
5: Yeah, Bobby.
3: Turley.
6: Hello, what's up?
4: High on something.
3: Pre-K.
6: He's just taking hits over here.
3: Yeah. he's doing
6: Whippets.
3: Whippets.
4: Whippets. Good. What do those do for you?
3: They get you very high for about 18 seconds.
4: Really?
3: Yeah.
4: I was wondering.
3: Like,
4: is that
3: you see Jesus.
4: Is that the same stuff in a whipped cream can?
3: Yep.
7: Yes.
4: Okay, so you can just buy a whipped cream can.
3: Absolutely.
4: You go, okay.
3: And you just, you know, whipped cream, you need to flip it upside down to do the cream out of
4: sure.
3: it. So if you just have it right side up, the cream won't come out of it, and you'll do a whip it.
4: I must have this now.
6: No, what? We're not endorsing that.
3: Do we have one here? We'll do it right now.
6: No, we're not endorsing that.
7: It just
6: we're
7: hit
6: not
7: it
6: endorsing
7: really
6: it. We're just going to get JD smoked.
4: Yeah.
7: Hit it really.

0: crazy,
1: that's
0: man.
1: Not endorsing anything.
2: Speaking of a bunch of potheads, what's going on in Florida, boss?
3: Florida news. We have some.
4: And now, from North America's own land down under, it's time for Sunshine State News with your certified lifeguard, J.D. Ryan.
3: And we have a video that goes with this one, too. Florida man was running away from the cops, as they do. This one happened to be on foot and tried to hang out in some brush, really thick brush, but he was located by the canine dog named Benny.
0: Oh.
3: 29-year-old Donnie Williams was, he tossed his backpack away, because you don't want to get caught with a backpack, and in that, of course, the cops found it. He had a loaded handgun, 203 grams of methamphetamine, 17 grams of fentanyl, 7 grams of crack cocaine. Other than that, it was completely empty. During the arrest on suspicion of armed drug trafficking, Williams had a very special message. Listen to this now. This is Williams talking during the arrest. Cut number 8.
5: Show me your hand!
6: Man, I love you,
7: baby.
6: Keep your hands
7: Turn on your stomach.
6: Get off your phone.
5: Love you, babe.
2: I love you, babe.
0: Don't leave me, man.
2: This is the guy with all those drugs?
3: All the drugs.
2: That's a lot of drugs.
3: But he's loving his whoever's on the other line. By the way, Williams' criminal history includes, I know you'll be surprised, 17 felony arrests with 6 convictions. The canine Benny, he got a big old milk bone.
1: 17?
3: There he is. 17.
2: 17 what?
3: 17 felony arrests, but only 6 convictions.
0: Wow.
3: So, I mean, it all could be a misunderstanding.
0: Cop dog. Alone in the world is a little cop dog.
3: Benny the cop dog. Also in Florida, they're having some trouble with Burmese pythons taking over. This is creepy. So they come up with a very, this is so Florida. This is such a Florida thing to do. Researchers have collected possums from, follow me now.
2: Follow me.
3: Follow the pen with your eyes. Now, so they've collected possums from several different areas, and they've put GPS collars on them.
1: What?
3: Why? You ask? Cut number 9.
8: This was never a study where they intentionally used possums as bait for pythons. Researchers in the Everglades had GPS collars on the possums for a wildlife study when suddenly the animals disappeared, but the collars kept moving. When biologists tracked the signal down, they realized the collars were inside giant Burmese pythons that had eaten the possums. That's when they figured out they could actually use the collars to locate hidden pythons deep inside the swamp.
3: Wow. So we're not using them as bait. Yes, you are. Yeah. You are indeed using them for bait.
0: They got a python problem.
3: Yeah, they do.
2: We have a python, and don't ask why.
3: Okay.
2: And my son's friend was over there, and she took the top off the cage.
3: Oh.
2: And she looked at it, and they were talking about it, and then she forgot to secure the top.
3: No.
0: Oh, good.
2: That was 6 months ago.
3: No.
1: Oh, no.
2: We have not seen it since. Now, this thing did get out once for 2 months, and then my mother-in-law found it on the stairs at nighttime.
3: Holy crap. So it's somewhere in the house?
2: It was last time. You know, it was out for 2 months, and she found it. And she's a sweet little Danish lady.
3: Yeah.
2: And she doesn't speak very good English, but she sure can cuss.
3: Oh, dude.
1: You're kidding me.
2: No.
1: It's sitting around just...
2: But don't, I mean, you tell me if anybody...
1: Any dogs missing in the neighborhood?
3: So
2: it's not that big.
1: Well...
2: It might be a boa. I forgot. Maybe a bull something.
3: Maybe,
2: I don't know.
3: Doesn't matter.
2: Do you
3: snake
2: have that snakes thing handy? Do we still have those drops up there of Ben and Skin's Snakes Plus commercials?
1: No.
2: Oh, they're not around?
1: No.
2: Those are funny.
3: Unbelievable. I wouldn't sleep. I'd burn a house. Burn the house down. We're done. We're moving. There's a snake loose.
0: How big is it?
2: We got, what's that?
3: 6 feet
1: at least.
2: That's 6 feet.
3: That's five.
1: Well, no, maybe 5. Your arms aren't that long.
0: How big around is it?
2: Probably that.
0: Has that changed?
2: I haven't seen him in a bit.
3: Like the size of a hamster, maybe.
0: Right. Guinea pig.
2: I haven't seen him in a bit. We've got this cat, and she's a whore.
3: Your house, man.
2: She's really pretty. Like she's who was that hooker that married the rich guy? Anna Nicole Smith.
3: Yep.
2: That should be her name.
0: Okay.
2: We found her in the alleys of Walnut Springs outside the garage, GMTV garage, and she was a tiny, tiny kitten. Absolutely gorgeous, but she's a slut. And she goes out at night and whores around, and she took off for about a week. And, man, when she came back, that bitch had a cigarette hanging out of her mouth. And been sunglasses a knot on her head.
5: Yeah. Texas tattoo.
2: Yeah, I mean, she had a tramp stamp on her lower back.
5: Funny.
2: I mean,
3: that's so great. The Anna Nicole Smith of cats.
2: Yeah.
3: Just
2: she goes,
3: whore.
2: And then these guys show up at night and start howling and screeching at the door.
3: They will. Yes, they will.
2: That's a good piece of bum. She's a pussy cat.
3: Kitty cat. Kitty cat.
2: But yeah, she goes out. She's got a lot of boyfriends. I wonder, that damn snake could eat her.
1: But it hasn't yet.
3: Have you seen her recently?
2: Yeah, I see her.
3: Okay.
2: I smell her in the corner. She's got that.
3: All right, we can stop.
2: Yeah. You know, and every. My wife can smell everything. What's on your breath? What's that smell? What's that smell? Then I'm sitting in the corner of this one room. What's that? You smell that cat piss? Do you smell that? I don't smell that.
1: No,
2: how
1: no.
2: do you not smell that?
3: Because I love that kid.
2: Let's bring the kids down. Everybody loves the cat, right?
3: Right.
2: I'm not that bit into the cat. Guys, all y'all do is bitch about smells, and I'm sitting here, and you don't smell that lower little odor of cat piss here in the very corner of this room? Nope.
3: Nope.
1: It never goes away.
3: Oh,
1: never.
3: Yeah, once it gets in the carpet.
2: No. Well, it's hardwood.
3: Oh.
1: Oh, damn, it's soaked into the wood.
2: I mean, it's just a light, light linger. You could walk through there and you'd miss it. But man, I hate that
3: strong.
0: Dude, it takes very careful management. It is a pain in the ass to have an indoor cat. That's why I leave one of my windows open about this much, about 7 inches, so they can get in and out. They'd rather do that. And that's cool with me.
3: It's 110 degrees outside.
0: I don't give a damn. Go outside.
2: Do you still have your cat, Charlie?
1: Yes, this cat won't die.
3: Yes.
1: It's 18 years old.
0: Yeah. Jesus.
1: What? Yes, tell me about it. It's annoying. It just meows every time at night because if the wife's not in the room.
3: Has it gotten that crazy cat look yet? Because when they get 18, they
1: start. It's got a little mat to it.
3: It's got that. The eyes start going off.
1: It's a little like, hey, babe, you know, I think it's time to put it down. Look, there's a patch of fur missing here.
2: Don't put it down.
1: A little downsy look to it. Yeah. It's like,
3: that's what I'm talking about.
1: It's not, but it's still. I guess healthy enough
3: because
1: we have to keep the cat. We can't get rid of the cat.
2: When the cat dies.
1: Oh, it'll be a great day, John.
2: But will you replace the cat?
1: No.
2: Will she bring one home?
1: No.
2: And if she does?
1: No, wife has agreed that this is the last cat we'll ever own. Like,
2: and
1: never.
2: You bought this cat for your child?
1: Yes.
2: Instead of a dog?
1: Of course.
2: Right.
1: Yeah, we had a dog too. And the dog's great, German Shepherd.
3: They're great.
1: Wish the dog would eat the cat, but that's hadn't happened.
2: Does he drop big logs in the backyard?
1: Yeah, German Shepherds, yeah, they do.
2: And who cleans that?
1: You're looking at him right here. Yep. Yeah, yep. Kid's at college, so it gets.
2: Did the kid do it before?
1: Yes,
2: would he actually do it?
1: Yeah, he did.
2: Because, see, my kids don't do it. They act like they talk about doing it, but they don't do it.
1: Yeah, no.
3: They disgust.
2: So did you have to drag him out there and beat him with the pooper scooper to make him do it?
1: No, I didn't have to beat him with it.
2: Because that's what I had to do.
3: You didn't beat your kids.
2: You whack them with a pooper scooper.
3: No, you didn't.
2: Now they make all these claims to get you to make decisions, and
3: right.
2: they don't follow through.
3: I swear, we'll feed him every day, and we'll love him.
2: So
3: we'll
2: you didn't have to force your kid to do what he said he would do?
1: No, that was part of the agreement. You're getting a dog. These are the responsibilities.
2: Yeah, but you made an agreement with an 8-year-old.
1: Well, no, he was older when we got the dog.
2: Even makes it worse. He was a teenager.
1: Yeah. But you stick to your agreement.
2: I agree, but you didn't have to retrain him on that?
1: No. We were lucky there.
2: What am I doing wrong?
0: Outstanding. Outstanding, Charlie. That is parenting on purpose. I admire that.
2: We'll be right back.
0: Way to go.
2: John Clay Wolf. You can watch and stream the show at jcwshow.com. 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
0: 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Here we go, yes?
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2: Boy.
3: I need to do a read for our sponsor, Incogni.
2: All right.
4: Oh. Read time. What? You're going to do this live on the air?
3: Well, yeah. Well, they sent a script. Yeah. They never sent me a script.
4: Oh, boy. He's got it, Bubba, in his hands. Yeah.
3: Okay. Did you hear that? Listen very carefully. 2 seconds of silence in parentheses. One.
2: No, don't read that.
3: Two. That's my phone. No spam calls. No spam text. I love the silence. Your phone? 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Data brokers are selling your personal information like it's on clearance, your phone number, home address, email, family members, political affiliations, even the companies where you bank, shop, and do business. What? Those scamming son of a bitches. 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They didn't write that in the
2: comments. I like it.
3: Blowing up your phone didn't just get lucky. 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
3: 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And I agree with him.
4: That's good.
2: Very nice.
3: My version of that is go to use this. We've all done it, and it really works.
4: Not 2 minute read like that.
3: That was fun. I needed a warm up for the theater gig I just took.
2: Theater.
3: What? I made it up. Theater. Can I not make something up? I mean, golly, my wife says that half the stuff I say on the radio is not true. So I'm just trying to keep it up. You know, that's the third wife shot I've made today.
4: Oh boy, you're gonna love it.
3: I need to retract all of it. And I need to say, I love you, darling. And it's been a great 18 years of marriage today.
2: 18 years today?
3: Yep.
4: Oh, so you've been taking shots on your anniversary?
2: God.
3: You got to keep it spicy, man.
4: Oh, wow.
2: Oh, wait, yeah.
3: Yeah. When everybody gets too happy and calm, then they just start bitching. I'm not talking about her. I'm just talking about everybody.
2: People.
3: In life.
2: Absolutely.
3: When we're busy, nobody's bitching.
2: They're busy. But when you're sitting around not doing anything, you start thinking about
3: it. The worst thing you can do is be sitting on the beach with your wife.
4: What?
2: Okay, no. That's not true, but
3: it's absolutely true.
2: Why?
3: That's when...
2: Things.
3: Honey, what would happen
2: if
3: we had another baby?
2: Oh, I thought you were going to say, if I died, would you remarry?
3: Or that.
2: Yeah.
3: That's the kind of stuff that happens when you're sitting on a beach.
2: Got time.
4: Man, we don't have those conversations. No. We're chill. I mean, that's the time where...
2: Turn it off.
4: Maybe we'll talk about future things like with the kid or whatever like that, or finances maybe coming down the road. Well, we should get a house here, you know, start dreaming.
3: Right.
4: But not, no.
2: Well, you got to communicate, but like how long have you been married, Turley?
4: 25 years, 26 now.
2: I never made more than a dozen. John, you're like right at the verge of 20. JD, I was
6: 10 the first time, 2 this time.
2: Because you get past like a dozen years or so, and your relationships seem, for the most part, to get all effed up.
3: Ours or everybody's?
2: Well, mainly you two.
6: Mine's
2: fine. Turley sounds fine, but he may be fronting.
3: Mine's fine.
2: Are you fronting?
4: I'm not fronting.
2: Okay.
6: No. Yeah, 18 years.
3: What's the longest you've been married, Bob?
2: Dozen years.
3: Oh, you made it 12?
2: Yeah. I got out before it got all effed up.
3: We've been together for 21.
6: That's great.
2: Yeah.
3: Well, that's a long time.
2: I remember you dating.
3: Oh, yeah. Really? Hang on.
2: Like 06?
3: If we've been together. So you and I have known each other that... Wait a minute. You and I know each other that long?
2: 2006, right about. Yeah. We'd done a couple of shows together. We went to Lala's and I bought you lunch the first time we had lunch.
3: Was I dating her then?
2: Yeah.
3: She was young.
2: Yeah, she was beautiful.
6: She still is.
2: She's still beautiful.
4: Was she legal?
3: She was over 18. She was over 18.
0: Okay.
6: It's not an answer.
3: She was 20. Yeah. I was 32.
2: She's still a lovely gal. You're not worthy, really. Probably. And that's not a knock. I'm your friend. I'm just saying.
3: I hear you.
2: You better be good to that one, man. Don't be a Billy
6: and
2: Joel.
6: I can tell you guys still have the spark. She comes into the studio, she comes over and she kisses you. And it's just little things like that that mean something.
4: Oh, so that's the sign right there?
6: If somebody, it's just that intimacy. Yeah, touching.
3: Put your hand back touching, there. Kissing. Get a big old handful of cheek.
6: Yeah. Oh, my God. Wow. Trying to be romantic and you got to go cheeks.
3: Give him a slap on the ass.
6: No.
3: Gotta keep everybody fresh, man.
6: It does.
4: Keep them on their toes.
3: Yeah.
4: Literally. Hit it hard enough.
3: You know, when I was with her and I was just coming out of a wheelchair and been through all that stuff, I was like, I'm going to catch a lot of grief over this.
6: The
3: 12 and a half
6: age?
3: Year.
6: Yeah.
3: And she's yelling at the phone right now. It's 13. It's not 12 and a half. I mean, there is a couple of months during the summer. No, it's 1 month, actually, to be specific, where it's 12, but it's really 13. 13-year age gap. You know, as you get older, that age gap closes. But at that, 32 to 20 was pretty tight. I was young.
6: Yeah, the older you get.
3: But I was like, I'm just going to catch a lot of heat. I'm just going to take it. I don't care.
6: You don't care.
4: Do you get more comments now or back then?
3: Oh, back then.
4: Yeah.
3: No, now there's nothing.
4: Now you get more high fives, like, look at you getting the younger one.
3: Yeah, no, I mean, she's 40, I'm 53, it's like, whatever. But back then, when you're 32 and 20, yeah, you can tell the difference.
4: Yeah, there's a little bit of difference.
2: No doubt.
3: 800-800-7234. And the kids are just old enough now, where they're asking questions.
6: Oh, really?
3: Like, what? Hang on, Dad, I mean, mom was 20. I'm like, I'm doing the math here. Like, when did she turn 20?
4: So wait, Maddox just turned 20.
3: He's
4: so
3: 20.
4: And he's like, mom, you were married now?
3: Well, we weren't married yet. But
4: well, she was.
3: Dad. And what? And this? And they're asking questions. I'm like, shut up, boy! You like that stuff
6: you got a great life. Hush.
3: Hush.
6: Yeah, there you go.
3: Everybody's fine. Well, what is it? Paranoia? Stop. Hold on. Stay in control. Was that the Kinks? Yeah.
4: I don't remember.
3: Yep. Mm-hmm. Yeah. You don't know. Golly, you don't know your rock.
6: Man.
3: Play Paranoia or just Destroyer.
4: Oh, yeah,
3: just play Destroyer by the Kinks.
6: Well, so happy anniversary, sir.
3: Thank you.
6: That's
3: happy
6: fantastic.
3: Anniversary.
6: 18 years.
3: Speech impediment, Terrence. How many years were you married before your wife passed?
1: Four and a half years.
3: Four and a half?
1: Yeah,
3: I thought it was longer than that.
1: And she was doing no. Far all kind of like a surprise. You know, she was suicidal. And she tried to slice her. She sliced her wrist. She didn't try.

0: she sliced her wrist a couple times. And that kind of sparked her to do it to her leg.
1: All right. Well, that was a downer.
2: Yeah, I knew that was going to happen with him. You've heard the story before.
3: Oh, man.
2: It was bad.
1: Lola, that's a good name.
3: Stop.
4: Hold on. Stay.
1: And we'll be back in a minute. Stay tuned. Don't move.

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0: guy calling me on a weird one. I'm trying to get an image of it so I can see it. What a great tune. Hey, Rob in Central Florida.
1: Yes, sir.
0: You've got a 1955 school bus from the movie Convoy.
1: Yes, sir. Do you remember the C.W. McCall song "Convoy" from the 70s?
0: Yes.
1: Well, when in the line where he says we got 11 long-haired friends of Jesus in a chartreuse microbus.
0: Right.
1: Well, that song was number one. It was a crossover hit, country and pop. So it's definitely in the vernacular of pop culture of America for sure.
0: Right.
1: Well, that's the song.
0: Yeah, we're pretty good at what we do.
1: And
0: that's quick.
1: And well, the movie was Sam Peckinpah's last big film. And it, of course, had the all-star cast with Kris Kristofferson and everybody else under the sun.
2: Alan McGraw.
1: He actually wrote the script around the song. So that's the background of basically where that bus sort of comes up in imagery, at least in your mind's eye. And then when they actually made the film, Sam Peckinpah was very, very ardent about finding the right bus. Well, that bus played a huge role in the movie of the 11 long-haired friends of Jesus, and it's featured in almost every scene. It's in, it's just totally, it's excellent in the film. Well, I'll just give you the cliff notes. 2011, we were out shooting an episode in California. I came across this bus at George Sack's place. And George Sack is a guy that's done big rig stunts for movies forever. God bless him. He passed away a couple years ago. And I recognized the bus, but it was in primer. At least a lot of it was in primer. And then in 2020, when the lockdown crap happened, I was going through archives of the show that we shot. And I saw the bus, and I made a call to George. And I asked him if he still had that bus. And he said he did. And some hot rod guy was trying to buy it. And I pulled it out from underneath that guy. I said, don't sell it. I don't want him to chop it because it's made it this long. We want to restore it. And so we made a deal. And we had it shipped from Los Angeles to North Carolina. And once we got the paperwork, the title was in Gary Combs' name. If anybody out there...
0: Gary Combs, the little short black kid name, from Different Strokes?
3: No.
4: Gary Combs.
1: No. No, but if you're a Star Trek fan, he's a stunt guy that played the original Zorn character. This guy's a legendary stunt coordinator. And he was on five of Peckinpah's films, including The Getaway.
0: Rob, he says here... Yeah, Rob, you're going... Rob... Robert, you're nerding out pretty good. It says that you are the host of American Trucker. Now, that TV show, when did it quit? Like 2010?
1: 12.
0: Gotcha. What do you do now?
1: 12, but it was internationally syndicated.
0: What do you do now?
1: Production.
0: For what?
1: Well, really, for me, well, I got several irons in the fire, but this is not the place to discuss it.
0: Okay. How much were they paying you? How much were they paying you per episode at the end?
1: Man, that's pretty. Do I have to say that?
0: You absolutely have to say that. I let you spiel for 15 minutes about this stupid bus, and I've let you go. So now we got to at least get some interesting commentary from you since you were a TV superstar.
1: It's not stupid, bus. I guarantee you'd love it. You'd geek out on it.
0: It's 10 grand.
1: I know that
0: it's 10 grand, and you want 50.
1: No, I never said any price. But you say 10 grand. Well, don't you look and consider the pedigree of it what the movie bus is?
0: What's it worth without the pedigree? It's worth $300 without the pedigree.
1: Yeah. Okay. Would you consider something like it being the most unmolested movie vehicle of all time? Because it is.
0: We've learned from our research that talking about incest and molestation does not perform well with the audience.
4: Just lost 2 meters.
0: Yes. Okay. So listen. I bought, and you can pull it up, Barrett Jackson, two sales ago. They sold cars from, beat up cars from one of the super movies. Oh, what was it? I forgot. They brought, you know, $6,000, $7,000, $5,000. Could this thing bring a bunch of money? Sure, if you have two Convoy C.W. McCall freaks that name their kids C.W., it happens. But I ain't doing it right now. If I'm going to take a risk on something like that, and I think it's $10,000. That's what I think. So back to what they're paying you when you quit your show. How high? I'm just interested to see when shows work. How many seasons did you do American Trucker?
1: We did 28 episodes, two seasons before Fox decided to change it into Fox Sports 1, and they made a network change. So the show,
0: I mean, that means that two seasons, they say, hey, this isn't making enough money. We're going to change the format. I've been there, dude. Don't feel bad.
1: Well,
0: were they paying you, man?
1: They changed the entire. Go from Speed Channel.
0: All right. Rob, I got to keep moving. I appreciate you calling. I do like you, but we're going too long. We're just going too long.
2: We don't want to answer the question.
0: We lose listeners when we go that long.
3: Yeah.
0: I had to check up old Jay Leno last week.
3: Yes, you did.
0: Did you hear me do it?
3: Yes. That was great.
2: I also heard you try to buy one of the vehicles from him. Something. And it was a very slick way you did it, too. Yep. Near the end of the interview. Yep. You go, hey, Jay, are you ever mad at any vehicles?
0: You hate them. Are there any cars you look at in this barn, in this big old hangar, and you look at that thing and say, I just hate that car.
3: Why would I hate the cars? That doesn't make any sense, John.
0: Is there a car you're looking at, you're like, this car's not good enough to be in here.
3: I don't get angry at cars.
0: I mean, I hate a lamp and I throw it across a room.
3: That's what he said.
0: Yeah, I heard him say it.
3: That was great.
2: So you didn't get anywhere, though.
0: We didn't get anywhere.
2: But you tried, though.
0: I did try to buy a car off of Jay. And
3: he didn't sell anything
0: during a break because he was getting very granular on Car Geek stuff, which is good on podcast. But I was like, man, here's what I just said during the break. I said, hey, we're getting pretty nerdy on these cars and we're on a national audience on rock stations. I said, do you mind doing some shtick when we get back and entertaining them with some bang, bang, pop, pop?
3: Sure.
0: And he's like,
2: how's it go, JD? You did pretty good.
3: I can't do it on demand.
0: And you know, I was thinking in my mind, who in the hell am I to tell Jay Leno
3: what to do? Hey, Jay Leno, can you bring it up a little bit? Bring it up a notch. I mean,
2: turn the funny up.
0: Yeah. And when we came back, bang, bang, pop, pop, went into stand-up comedian mode. I was like, that son of a bitch is good.
3: He is so good.
0: He's so good. I was sitting here because he was my co-host is really what we were doing.
3: Yeah, absolutely.
0: And I was like, what a great co-host. And I started thinking, well, of course he's a great co-host. He does 200 nights a year of stand-up still.
3: Right.
0: And he did the Tonight Show, the largest platform on the planet for a while, 20, 30 years?
3: Yes.
0: Like, yeah, I got a pretty good co-host today.
3: $30 million a year. And he's a car guy.
0: He had a great time, and his guy called back. I bet we're going to do it again.
3: Oh,
2: that's sweet.
3: Yeah.
2: Nice.
0: I did say, because we were going into these breaks, you know, and you don't want to interrupt Jay Leno.
3: No.
0: I was like, hey, wrap it up. You know, we got a heart out here.
3: Sure.
0: And I said, it's been a while, hadn't it, since you, because you're used to doing television and, I mean, a podcast, internet stuff, when you had a hard, he said, well, you know, I did it a little bit, and on the Tonight Show, we had to stop for commercials.
3: You know, we did that a little bit on the Tonight Show, John.
2: You know, commercials that paid millions of dollars.
0: So iHeart has the studio in Burbank that was the set of the Tonight Show.
3: Oh, they have the set.
0: They have the studio.
3: Studio.
0: Like 300 set person studio.
3: Oh, yeah. Oh, yeah.
0: The actual where it was filmed with Johnny and Jay.
3: Right. It didn't go well.
0: iHeart owns it. I did not know this.
3: Did not know that either.
0: And I was thinking, how cool would it be to like do some kind of a...
3: I think NBC would own it.
0: Do a redo and have him do... You know, if he wants to do the show again, we could do it in there.
3: Yeah.
5: In front of a live studio audience.
2: Would he step back in there?
3: Yeah,
2: I don't know. Some of those guys get kind of sentimental, and you know, it's like
3: it'd be weird because obviously it's just a big empty room now.
0: But I bet they still have the stuff
3: somewhere.
0: That'd be fun.
3: They didn't throw it away. They did throw away a lot of the David Letterman stuff. They showed them taking it out of the building and basically throwing it away.
6: Yeah, yeah.
3: You saw that,
0: Glenn Beck.
3: Yep.
0: If you walk into his studio, in the middle of the room, he has the set from All in the Family.
3: That's
0: he has Archie and Edith's chair right there.
2: Really?
0: And then if you go in this other room, the set for the stairs and the front door is there.
2: chair. That's I remember that. I mean,
3: Archie's chair. Yeah.
2: Archie.
0: Where were they? Were they in Cleveland?
2: I don't know. Up north.
3: Queens.
2: Somewhere.
3: Yeah, Queens. New York, Queens. Yeah,
0: Queens. Queens. 800-800-7234. 800-800.
3: Dial a deal?
0: Radio. Oh, is that coming up now?
6: Oh, don't give me that radio there, Edith.
3: That's good.
0: So what we're going to do is we're going to do the lightning round in just a moment where you call in 800-800-7234, 800-800-RADIO. 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We're going to stop for another music break, and then we're going to come back, and we've got Tony Romo's father. He's downstairs. He's going to join us in the studio.
7: No way.
3: Yep.
0: And Tiger Woods' mother also. And he wants to talk to her about golfing and alcoholism.
3: Yep.
0: And kids.
3: Yep. It's going to be very interesting.
0: We'll be right back. 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

0: on y'all, and then you're calling back. And again, and again, and again. I mean, Keith, this 40 Ford coupe that you want, what, 50 grand for or something, it's not even a deluxe. It's not going to work. If you have offers in 50,000 range, you need to sell it. Why are you calling me?
1: I heard you on the radio, okay, so I thought
0: I'm glad
1: you got to call you.
0: The reason I took you is because you're in Hershey, Pennsylvania, which is the capital of these kind of cars. But yeah, that car's too high, man. Debbie, the 49 Jeepster, you're down in Florida. I sent your number to Muffy Bennett in Arizona. She's my Jeepster expert. She's going to call you personally, okay?
1: Really?
0: Yep. Really. Joe in Alabama, you're mild out GL450 with 160,000 mile turbo in the coolant leaks. It's probably the car's worth $5,000. You want 14? Yeah, that's right. I do this. You can buy them.
2: Damn.
0: Well, let me explain to you guys something. We live our life in auctions, and you can buy these cars. There's a cash market that's going on behind the scenes, and there's not a few of them. There's a million of them, like cars trading all the time. And you can buy that car for $5,000 at any Manheim auction, anytime, anywhere, maybe seven, depending. But coolant leak, no, $5,000. And asking 14 is a waste of time. Tim in South Florida, your truck doesn't sound, you're on the money. And you know what I like about what you wrote here? 15 F-250 Lariat, diesel turbo, 80,000 miles, 4x4. He wants 30,000, cracked windshield. I like the fact that you told my screener it has a cracked windshield. Because, like, people say, oh, it's nice, right? And they don't say anything. And then you get the pictures, like, there's all kinds of problems with it. So the fact that you pointed out it has a crack in the windshield tells me that you're going to tell me the truth about what you have, which is good. Thank you. Are you there?
3: Yes, sir, I am. This is a great truck. The Liberty Barn up in Palm City, she pulls her trailer around with it. She wants to go into something else. I'm like, it's probably worth 30. Let me shop it for you.
0: Yeah, I will give $28,000 if it's a 15 Lariat with 80 and we got to put a windshield in it and move it out of Florida. I will give $15,000. So you told her right. Just load it into givemethevin.com. And if she's got the title handy, take a picture of the front and the back. We can pay her Monday. Hell, we can pay her today, depending on where she is.
3: Let me talk to you. You said 28 flat?
0: Yep.
3: Okay. I'll let you know. Thank you, John.
0: Thank you. 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David has an 84 LS 454. They don't make a 454 LS, David. An LS engine?
4: It's an LS. It's a 70 LS6 454 and a 84 K5 Blazer.
0: Oh, okay. You got a lot of motor in there. That motor, if it's like a real numbers motor that should go in an LS6 Chevelle, you need to get it the hell out of that Blazer. It needs to be in a Chevelle.
4: Mm-hmm. I agree, but it's in the, I built it. It's in the Blazer, and I just want to sell the Blazer.
0: Okay, so I can tell you I have a Blazer that I bought from a dealer that was advertising it. I gave him $25,000 for an 88 K5 that's in great shape with an LS swap, like a current one, a 5.3 LS swap. And you want $30,000 right. for this? No, you want $35,000 for this one that needs glass and upholstery.
4: Hmm. Yes.
0: No. No.
4: Okay. Fair enough.
0: No, no, no. Now the motor. If you got a LS that goes in a like the 300 grand Chevelles, the good ones, that motor's worth $10,000 for sure. Maybe 20.
4: I figured 12.
0: Yeah, we're talking the same there. But that old Blazer, I mean, you got to pull it out. We got to get that motor out of there and get it where it's supposed to be. It's not supposed to be in that Blazer.
4: It's going to stay in the Blazer.
0: Well, you're damn right it is. If you want $35,000 for it, it's going to stay right there where it's parked too. Because when you unass that motor out of that Blazer, what's that Blazer worth? It needs upholstery and glass. Five. Or three.
4: Everything on the truck is new. Everything.
0: But the poster. All right. Well, tell me this. What's the real minimum you'll really take? Like 20?
4: No.
0: What would you take?
4: 35.
5: You went up.
0: Keep it. Love you. Thanks for tuning in. Stay hooked. We love our listeners, but I ain't going to let you pick my pockets like that. You are not going to rob me.
4: That's okay.
0: No, sir. Be right back.

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2: So, Tony Romo, the Cowboys quarterback.
3: Quarterbacker.
2: And CBS broadcaster got a DWI. We talked about this, or DUI or something, up in Milwaukee. And it has become all the rage this week.
4: Well, yeah, the body footage camera came out. And this, so now we see it as well as hear about
2: it. The funniest part is the memes that have come with his warm-up stuff in the parking garage. God,
3: so awesome. Great.
2: No, there it is. There he's doing his thing. On. If you go to jcwshow.com, you can see it on the stream.
4: He's not doing
2: I haven't watched it. Was he drunk?
3: Oh, yeah.
4: Yeah. Was he plowed? No. Was he probably intoxicated? Yeah, he knew it. He didn't try to hide it. He wasn't a jerk. The cop was a little abrasive, in my opinion.
2: Was it a chick?
4: Yes.
2: Yeah. Was she a lesbian?
4: I don't know. We have a condensed version of the exchange between the law enforcement officer.
2: Was she a Democrat or a Republican?
4: And Tony Romo. This is cut number one.
5: Say it louder. I'm sorry.
6: Unsafe passing on the right?
5: Yes.
6: It's the marked area.
5: Gotcha.
6: Where are you coming from?
5: The golf course. And I'm going to meet Grandma and Grandpa.
6: Okay. Alright. Willing to take any food sobriety tests? Yes, you're denying to step out of the vehicle.
5: No.
6: Pending fields?
5: I'm just going to call my lawyer.
6: Okay, step out of the vehicle.
2: Next time she does this, can we get her mic'd up better?
4: Get a better mic.
2: She needs a windscreen on her mic.
3: His excuse of grandma and grandpa. You know his grandparents are dead, right?
2: Are they?
3: Yes.
4: Are they fact? Really?
3: Yes.
2: Is this fact?
4: Oh, that was pretty good then. Yeah. On his feet. He was
2: maybe
4: thinking.
2: For his kids.
4: So it was unsafe there to do the field sobriety, so they took him to the police station. And that's a lot of the videos that you see. You're probably seeing. And actually, Tony considers this one of his most embarrassing moments. Cut to.
6: Had
5: an exercise.
6: Go ahead, dude.
5: Two back surgeries, I need to say.
6: Any head injuries recently? Any concussions?
2: Lots of interceptions.
5: Over the years, yes, but not recently.
6: Would you like the instructions one more time, sir?
5: Am I supposed to move my head, or am I supposed to keep it square?
6: You,
5: not to...
6: willing to submit to a PBT?
5: What is that?
6: Machine that you blow in.
5: It's a preliminary.
6: It does not determine the results of
5: my test. We're not doing that.
6: Okay.
5: I've already heard from all the lawyers, don't ever do that.
6: Okay.
5: So...
6: All right.
5: We're not going to do that.
6: Okay.
5: Did I pass this test?
6: You turn around?
5: No, I didn't. Huh?
4: No, I guess that means no. No means no. Anyway, so they arrested him. She was just a little pushy.
3: He was trying to flex a little bit.
4: A little bit.
3: Not saying that he played the NFL, but, you know, I've had concussions before.
4: I know.
3: Before,
4: like,
3: don't you know?
4: Had an injury or concussion. Well, on my many years with the Dallas Cowboys and throwing.
7: Tell me one thing, kid. Well, have you ever had a concussion?
2: He is a scratch golfer, a below scratch golfer. He's a great golfer. And I thought, you know, we wanted to talk to his dad.
4: Yep.
2: And then I thought it'd be interesting to get his dad hooked up with Tiger Woods' mother because she has to deal with this also.
4: Because I saw Tony Romo's dad downstairs. When oh, there he comes.
3: Oh, hey.
4: There he is right here. So we're going to bring their dad in. I didn't see the mom.
2: Well,
3: she's going to be around here a second, too, yeah.
4: Oh, there. Hey, Tony Romo's dad. How are you?
7: Buenos dias.
4: Romero Romo.
7: Mr. DJ Ryan. Mr. Wolf.
2: Hi. It's been a while.
7: It has been a pretty harsh couple of days for my son.
4: Yeah.
7: Former number 9 quarterback for the Dallas Vaqueros and color commentator. For the NFL, CBS Sports. As you have here, I have a little traffic incident. I'm driving to see his grandparents, the Jubikowskis. In Wisconsin many days ago. And this, I want to know that why his offense was considered a misdemeanor. Hand slap by the police. There have been, of course, repercussions. And now they say... he would be suspended from his job doing the play-by-play with Mr. Jim Nantz.
8: Oh, no.
3: Oh, who's that?
7: Who is this lady I'm talking to?
4: This is Tiger Woods' mom.
7: Tiger Woods' mother?
4: Tiger
7: Woods' mother.
4: She's right here, yeah.
8: Yes, my son Tiger have also problem with impaired driving. Did you, Tony, also crash his car?
7: No, he crashed his car, but he have enough trouble. They say what was impaired driving. They say he drifted over the line on the Interstate 43 bridge in the Wisconsin.
8: Oh, Milwaukee, home of Leachy Cunningham and the Fonz. Are the Fonz Larry?
7: Yes, he was this Milwaukee. He says where he's from. Play the golf tournament.
8: Well, at least he don't crash his car. My son Tiger always crashes his car. And Tiger never drink unless driving.
7: Oh, this is very, this is very dangerous way to behave for a sports celebrity.
8: Oh.
7: Yes, and I might note as well that Tony really only drinks when his brother Jaime is in the car.
8: Oh.
7: Yes, and this is because Jaime, he always drink it. Since he was a teenager, he drink. And, of course, he have a glass eye on the left side, Tony, from the knife and fork accident that he has when he was only a little child.
8: Oh, poor Tony Lomo.
7: Yes, well, his vision was sharp enough to spot the red and blue lights on the police car behind him. I think what happened, and this was no reported by the press, but when he saw them flashing their lights, he took Jaime's handle of Jack Daniels and he threw it out the driver's side window, 61 yards.
9: Oh, that's a hell of a throw. Jeez,
4: that's a throw, man.
7: In a high, tight spiral.
4: Of course it was.
7: Right into a teenage girl on her little huffy bicycle.
9: Oh, man.
7: Causing her to swerve into a blind man and his seeing eye cocker spaniel.
8: Oh, no. The poor blind man?
7: Yes. And they say the dog did not survive the collision.
8: Oh. Rockery with Tiger. These days he have so many prescriptions. But he still panic. After he crashed car, when he see police approaching, he had the idea to hide his pills. So he swallowed 9 Xanax, 2 hydrocodones, 7 extra strength of Tylenols, and a whole bottle of Tums. This did not make good for his mugshot picture.
7: Hey, Kavaruma. It's very hard for the life of a celebrity athlete these days, as they say.
8: Oh, yes.
7: I wonder, since we are both here, perhaps you would like to find a nice cantina and enjoy a margarita?
8: Oh, you're such a nice man, Mr. Lomo. Would you like to take my Rexus?
7: No. No, I will drive. Adios, Mr. Wolf. I am off to chair a well-deserved overdue day-drinking binge of margaritas with Mrs. Woods. Adios, you are.
8: Oh, nice. Thank you. And your English is very, very good.
9: Yeah, that's great. We made a couple out of them here. Huh?
4: I'm off to have margaritas during the day.
2: I wonder what kind of golfers they would raise.
9: Oh, I don't know.
7: I make it the hole in three.
2: 800-800-7234. 800-800. Radio. Jeff in Tennessee, you got a 67 Camaro big block. So that's not a 396. What is that? Do what? Hey, your phone is cutting off real bad. I just took a picture of your name and your phone number in the car, and I'm going to have Kyle Dunn, Hot Rod Kyle, call you, and he can work on it off air.
7: What do you got there? Wah, wah, wah, wah, wah,
10: wah. Wah, wah, wah, wah, wah, wah, wah.
11: Yes, Mrs. Crabtree.
2: Oh.
7: Oh. That's weird. They seem to really get along.
4: Yeah. Hit it right off.
2: They do. Man, you guys last night watching Ink Masters. That was so weird. Tattoo show.
9: Pre-K must have been into that.
2: Yeah, I came in last night after having a couple of pops, and they were sitting there watching a tattoo show. It looked like a cooking show hosted by Dave Navarro, but it was tattoos. And they were judging them and getting all technical about them. I've never seen it.
9: Pre-K, what is that? Is that right? That's just, they have a winner, whoever wins?
12: Yeah, y'all talk about Ink Master?
2: Yes.
12: Yeah, me and Baba was up late last night getting stoned and watching Ink Master.
2: We'll be back in just a minute. My name is John Clay Wolf. This is the John Clay Wolf Show. Remember, if you want to sell your car, go to give me the VIN. 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It is so easy. You can do it in your underwear. And we will be back in right after this song. 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

0: Cypress Hill is playing in Santa Monica, I think this weekend. When I was there last weekend, I saw the poster. I've not seen them yet, and I want to.
1: That'd be great to see you at that show.
0: What's more exciting, WNBA or MLB?
1: Baseball.
0: Okay.
1: Like, no doubt. Come on.
2: Like, what even brought that up?
0: Yeah. I mean, the WNBA is getting more traction this year than ever. I did see a reel online saying this is why the WNBA sucks, and it shows all these ladies missing these easy shots.
2: Yeah.
0: Left and right.
2: Yeah.
1: What you're seeing is not that. You're seeing the fighting going on, the cat fights and all that. That's what's getting all the traction.
2: Oh, there's a hell of a lot more of that, like, than I've ever seen this season.
0: And the good-looking blonde's pretty spicy, and she wants to throw down with people. What's her name? Sophie Cunningham.
2: Yeah. She's actually in our news sheet this week.
3: She actually is. She did something that is unheard of, and it wasn't even on the basketball court. She has pissed off both the left and the right. She's everybody. Good. Everybody's mad over one tweet.
0: Good.
3: What could you have said to upset everybody on the left and the right? She said, quote, "How do we save our farmland and stop all these dumb data centers?" That stirred them up, man. 8 million views, 4,000 retweets, and a staggering 6,000 comments. Everybody's mad at her.
4: Stupid.
3: Yeah, that's what she thinks.
0: What is that?
1: That's Sabrina Carpenter's song.
0: Oh.
2: That's her answer to anybody that had a problem with her saying
3: you're
2: that
3: stupid.
2: About data center. I don't know about the data center. They say they use a lot of water. I had a friend,
3: water,
2: Tony Thackerson, who, despite being quite a bit of a hillbilly, took a lot of classes when he got back from his service in the Marine Corps. He took all kinds of geology and things. He told me one time, he said, "Mamo, you can't destroy water. What happens is you can use it. Water never disappears. It just moves from place to place and changes states." Is that true?
3: That is true. Absolutely true. Yeah, water just evaporates. It goes into a vapor and comes back down as rain. It never goes away.
2: So data centers use it up, and it goes data somewhere wastewater, and it goes back in the clouds.
0: But it's not wastewater because it's not waste. It's just used for cooling.
3: Yeah.
0: It's not changing.
3: People are mad because they're emptying. Yeah, they use a lot is the point.
2: Okay, good water.
3: Yes.
2: And like messing up good water,
3: they are,
2: just to make my internet porn better, I would almost feel a little guilty about that.
3: It's not you,
2: that's
3: Bob.
2: All I'm saying,
3: it's not you, Bob.
1: As long as they don't restrict you, my watering,
3: it's not you, Bob.
0: And in watering your lawn, I understand
3: you feel better?
0: In this heat, yeah. But it is still going back down to the water table.
3: Correct. Yeah.
0: So it's not wasted.
2: You can't destroy water, John Clay Wolf. What happens is...
3: like energy.
2: It just moves from place to place and changes states. Sometimes it's frozen. Sometimes it's water.
3: Yeah.
2: Sometimes it's in a gaseous form.
3: Vapor.
2: Yeah. It's like a...
3: Yeah.
0: Julio, San Antonio, what's on your mind?
5: Not much. I mean, just, getting ready for the day.
0: Okay.
3: Nice of you to check in.
0: Was there anything else you wanted to say?
5: I've been, listening to y'all for the past, a week or so.
0: Yeah.
5: And last time I was listening to y'all, but, I haven't had the chance, but I really like your show, man. I really like your show.
0: Thank you.
5: I like the fact that you do auctions.
0: Yeah. We like the fact that you like it. Thank you, sir. 800-800-7234.
1: Second time he's called in just to say, hey,
3: same
1: I like
3: guy.
1: You guys, yeah.
0: 800-800-7234. 800-800-RADIO. It is time for mail from jail.
1: Oh,
0: we have prisoners send us snail mail to our P.O. box, and Johnny Cash comes down from heaven and reads them.
6: Hello, I'm Johnny Cash. John, this week's mail from jail entry reads... Hello, John. My name is Emily. I'm from Waco, Texas, and I'm a natural redhead. My size is 36 bust, 26 waist, and 36 hips. I'm a modern...

0: day Wonder Woman, but I could use some help. I got busted cutting deals behind the club that I danced at, and I would be just another sex charge if my date hadn't just given me a free bag of Columbia's Finest. All right, I don't even do drugs, but when you're a hustler, you never turn down a sure thing that could make you some money. So here I am in a county jail, broke and lonely, surrounded by butch women. My bunkmates turned me on to your show, though, and you sound so handsome. I heard you're having a big bike rally in a couple of months. I should be out by then. Can I come and work the bar? Or maybe dance on some tables? You could even get you a pole. I can work it. I got a lot of experience, and I'm easy to get along with. Please let me know. I can swear I can wear whatever you want. I swear. Or I can wear nothing at all. Love, Emily Danger. Tarrant County Green Bay Facility, Fort Worth, Texas.
1: Well, she was in Waco a minute ago.
2: Oh, no, yeah. I don't think that's right, Johnny.
1: She got moved.
2: She moved really quick.
0: I'm just reading the letter. Partner, if you've got mail from jail, just send it on down the line to us here at P.O. Box 471-517. That is in Fort Worth, Texas, 76147. That feels weird. Somebody get me a beer.
3: Speaking of people that have moved that are in jail, do you hear Joe Exotic has moved to Kentucky? I got an email from him this week.
2: Oh.
3: Yeah, he said, good morning, JD. I've been moved to Kentucky. The whole system is really crazy. They act like they're broke, but then they fly people around in private jets. One person, one jet. I won't have minutes until the 13th, but we'll be in touch with you the first Saturday after the 13th. Hey, by the way, tell old John Clay Wolf he needs to put some pressure on that man in the White House to get me out of here.
4: Jesus.
2: So who's Joe, for those that don't know?
3: Joe Exotic, I'm sorry. The Tiger King. Yes, the Tiger King. He's selling his entire library of music to raise money for his appeal.
4: You know, Taylor Swift sold her copyrights body of work for about $1 billion. I wonder what his will bring.
3: I don't know.
2: How much does he need? What's the question?
3: $50,000 is what he needs, basically.
4: Julio in San Antonio, you're back.
2: Yeah, see?
4: What's on your mind?
5: Is this a recording?
4: No. I'm wondering the same thing myself. Go ahead.
5: No. I'm just here listening, you know, just having fun with those shows.
4: Oh, that's good.
5: What's in your mind?
4: Nothing. I just wondered why you called me.
5: Because there's a number here on the internet for me to call, so I just figure I'll call and see what I get out of it, you know. What kind of conversation do we get?
4: Well, you just get to listen along. If you'd like to apply as a co-host on the show, please go to jcwshow.com and we will have HR call an interview. 800-800-723-4800-800-RADIO. Louisiana Scott, real quick, what have you got, boss?
6: Oh, that Elon is going to be building another spaceport here in southwest Louisiana.
4: Really? Is that fact or maybe?
6: Well, there's a realtor that says they're doing it really low-key, but they bought a bunch, like 126,000 acres.
4: That's a lie.
6: So, I'm going to shoot some gumbo frozen in the first ship that they build here.
4: Okay.
0: You know, your Saturday doesn't last long, but Jack Daniels will last forever. Jack Daniels will never die.
3: Yes.
0: I can hear him. The last two callers are absolutely on the train.
4: Yep. 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
5: Sammy Hagar invited old David Lee Roth to come join in on a show.
6: How about that?
7: Yeah, David Lee Roth canceled all of his shows except for Sturgis. That's the one he kept. And Sammy Hagar was kind of nice. They had fallen out not too long ago, and then, so he went to Instagram with a heartfelt sort of, "Hey, Dave, come join us in Vegas." Pretty classy move, actually. Cut number 5.
8: About your tour getting canceled, and I want to say from the bottom of my heart, I'm sorry. I hope you're well. Mike and I love the fact that you've been out there doing it, supporting what we did in this band to keep this music alive. When you're ready to carry on, Mike and I support you. Come to Vegas for the residency in September. Come on, join us. Sing a couple songs, MC the damn show. Come out and just do what you do, which is pretty damn entertaining. Anyway, hope you're well. I really do. God bless, brother.
5: Rob, have you ever met Michael Anthony with Chip?
9: No.
5: He's always over there at the shop, and I haven't met him yet. And Chip says I'm going to meet him. Michael Anthony from Van Halen, because that was Sammy Hagar talking about inviting David Lee Roth to come play with them because he was sad for him because he's old and decrepit and they canceled his tour.
9: Oh, well, we're all going to be that way someday.
5: Agreed. And speaking of old and decrepit, yeah. Rob is having an antique festival of old and decrepit items in Iowa called the what's it called?
9: Rust Belt Americana.
10: You can
9: look it up on the web. Rust Belt Americana. You know what? It's so funny, John. People are like, "Wow, that's so far away." I'm like, "God, there's not a day I don't get in the car at 3 o'clock in the morning and drive 10 hours to go pick up an antique."
5: Speaking of, I saw a thing where y'all put out. So, Rob, if you don't know who I'm talking to, is Rob Wolf from American Pickers.
7: Oh, okay, gotcha.
5: And he. So when y'all go to an area to go pick them, does your publicist or does the History Channel's publicist send out, like in the local newspapers, telling people y'all are going to be there and to submit applications to come see them?
9: Yeah. Well, it's not that. They basically submit collections is what they do. It's our New York office basically puts out to all the every city that we think we might be visiting. We don't just pop up in a city and be like, "Hey, we're going to pick this place."
5: Right.
9: You know, we have to know what we're doing. It costs too much money in today's world to actually send a filming crew, you know, with everybody there.
5: Not
9: you
5: be
9: got
5: ready.
9: 13 guys on the road with you. It's expensive. As you know that, John.
5: Of course. So they're
9: sending feelers out.
5: So what's an area that you're going to be in, like, coming up?
9: We're going to start filming again in September. I think we're going to be in Chicago, Indiana, those areas. You know, we're looking for six or seven, maybe eight picks that we can do that, you know, have a history, have a story, a unique collection. You know, the show is based on not just the item. It's based on also the stories that go beyond the item.
5: So a little behind the scenes. I do the same thing with car collections. And what I do with them when they have 20, 50, 100 cars, whatever it is, I tell my guys, "Let's get 5 of them bought now."
7: Yep.
5: Pay for them.
9: Yep.
5: Be done.
9: Yeah.
5: And then I'll head out there and we'll work the deal. And my 5 cars are already sitting there. I try to do this. This is how I want to do it. Because then you know if they're reasonable and we're dealing in a real world thing. What is your methodology to filter out the crazies and the people that are unrealistic?
9: Well, we want the crazies. We want all that stuff. I mean, you know, as you know, in a picker's world, basically, a picker's world is you could go there and there's nothing's for sale.
5: Right.
9: You know, that happens every day.
5: It's called a hoarder's world.
9: So that happens all the time. So, you know, that's just part of the picking world. I mean, there's, you know, I've got places that I knock, door knock. I still door knock 15 years later after they told me the stuff wasn't for sale. Mm-hmm. Maybe it's that day that it is for sale and I actually get a chance to buy it. That's the key.
5: So when y'all do these shout outs.
9: We don't sign. Yeah. So we don't. Here's the big thing. Everybody has such a. They think that we're going there. They have the producer go there. No, they don't. We don't do any of that. We go there for the first. We're going there for the first time.
5: Right.
9: The production, we're going there for the first time. We're going there blind, basically. The production schedule means that they found good items at this, and there's a good story behind it, and that's it. Then we have to go there and get the good story and find the good items. We don't pull that stuff out. They don't pull anything out. We don't want them to move anything. We want to be digging through a barn.
5: Right.
9: We want to be digging through an attic.
5: So how many leads do you sort through to find the six that you're going to visit?
9: Maybe 300.
5: Okay. And do you have people that know enough to sort through that stuff? Or are you, but as you know, well, they don't know the specialty stuff. They might miss something, and there might be something in there that's very valuable that you know and they don't. So how do you do that?
9: Yes and no. I mean, the guys that are part of the show, they basically have been with us for 15 years. They know what Mike and I, what Frank likes, what Jersey John likes. They know what we're looking for. You know, and again, it's not necessarily sometimes about the items. Some of the picks we've gone to, and I mean, hundreds of them over the years that were about one item, but then all of a sudden we were digging and we found this other piece that was like, wow, this one, you know, because you can't unearth it. And most people that we're picking, they don't even know it's there either because they forgot about it 30 years ago or 40 years ago, or their dad or their grandfather put that there.
5: Right.
9: Those are the best days in the world.
5: We're talking to Rob Wolf in Iowa from America's Pickers, American Pickers. You guys, I mean, what's it been, 20, 25 years on the air now? How long has the show been?
9: 24 seasons this year. We start filming again, 24th season this year.
10: Man.
9: So, yeah.
5: So
9: long, long time. I got gray hair.
5: So you buy the stuff. Y'all load it in a box van. They send it back to your shop or your brother's shop. You sort it.
9: Some goes to my brother's shop, some goes to my shop, some goes to Jersey shop, whatever we're buying at that time.
5: Sort it, clean it, stack it, rack it, throw stuff away that had to come with it that you didn't want, I'm guessing, I don't know. And then you put it for sale, and it's just sitting there for sale?
9: Usually at my brother's shop it is, because he has a retail location. I don't have a retail location. I got a 22,000 square foot building, and it's full. And I just, you know, I've been doing it so long that I sell to museums, I sell to restaurants, I sell to high-end collectors. I just...

0: I like to be up, John. Just think, if you go to the shop every day, and if you didn't want to go in, you just lock the door and leave.
1: Right.
0: I like the fact that I don't have to be here. I can lock the door and leave.
1: So do you have your stuff sorted and priced on a website, or does your brother do that? Or neither?
0: Nope. My brother, he has some of his stuff. I don't have time for that. I'm a solo operator. I have no employees. None. Zero.
1: I've got a guy to run the store down here in Walnut Springs, by the way. I talked to him yesterday. He's a classic car nut, and he's a very good friend of mine, and I brought this up, and he would be perfect. And that's why I was asking you this stuff. So you would ship some stuff here. We need to figure out how to some kind of deal where we could have some of your stuff. He could buy some stuff. We got to figure out how to get him paid. I said Rob would probably only be coming here once a year.
2: Sure,
1: tops.
2: Makes sense.
0: I mean, I'd be down there more than that.
1: Would
0: if
1: you?
0: I own something, I'm in. I'm heck yeah, I'd have to.
1: Okay,
0: I would have to. You know, I'll tell you what. I'm looking at a gas station. I'm looking at a gas station in New York that's got 7 museums in the town, and one is a major car museum. And the gas station would be turned into an Airbnb.
1: And would you buy the gas station, or would you buy it and flip it?
0: No, I'd buy it and use it as an Airbnb. Believe it or not, John, there's an Airbnb website that is just unique gas stations across the United States. There's over 580 of them that you can stay at.
1: So you need to, and I mean, I think your confidence in my abilities and what I do is growing with time. Not that, you know, we didn't meet that long ago, but you need obviously call me on the big car stuff.
0: Yeah. I do. I call you. I got car stuff. I'll be calling you on any collections. I mean, I get hit with collections all the time because it's like anything. We can't pick every collection that comes about. It's just impossible.
1: Tell those producers to send me the leads on the big car stacks.
0: Yeah. Well, you know, I'm into cars. You know that.
1: Sure.
0: I want cars, and I want certain ones, and I want, you know, I want to hear the history and the stories behind these cars. I'm worse than you. I like to buy these cars, but I want to drive every one of them. I have to.
1: Well, you didn't drive that Oldsmobile 442 very much that you sold me, because I had to put a whole new set of brakes on it.
0: I drove it.
1: Did you?
0: I drove it all the way across town.
1: Were the brakes fine when you got it? When I got it?
0: Yeah, they were fine. They were fine. I drove it all the way across town.
1: And this is old cars,
0: guys. I drove
1: it
0: with the top down. I drove it with the top up. See?
1: This is old cars. He sold me a good car. I get it. They call me, say the brakes are out. It's $2,000. It's like, how the hell did we spend $2,000 on brakes on a 65 442? But I absolutely believe what he's saying, because these things break.
3: Break.
1: They just break.
3: Sure.
1: All old cars break. Is it a good one? It's a good one right now.
4: Yeah.
1: It's a good one right now, but it could change any second. What were we saying?
0: I know, because it's an old car. That's the way it works.
1: All right. I got a heart out. Man, it was good talking to you. I enjoyed this conversation.
0: All right.
1: Rust Belt America.
0: Good talking to you, buddy. Have a great day.
1: In a week. The show is in a week or in 2 weeks.
0: It actually starts on Thursday, RustBeltAmericana.com. Rust Belt Americana. It's in East Moline. It's the biggest show in the country.
1: Oh, and it's only 2 years old. You're kicking ass. Good job, bud. Talk to you soon. And if you'd like to sell your collection, go to
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0: David in Salt Lake City. You there?
1: Yes, sir.
0: So a 79 Pontiac Grand Prix. I'm trying to envision it in my brain. What does that look like?
1: I'm telling you, the year before it was way different. Wavy, long, like a pimp. But the year after, it was very conservative because they were trying to run, competitive with the Japanese more.
0: Now I'm looking at it. I'm looking at it. I Googled it and hit images, and it looks like a 1980 Oldsmobile Cutlass Coupe to me. It's got to be the same chassis they're running.
1: It looks like it, yeah.
0: Yeah. It had to be sitting on that chassis because it really looks like it. So you want $7,000 for it. It's 83,000 original miles. How nice is it?
1: Well, aside from a couple of switches that are coming loose on some door panels, it's in pretty good shape. The seats are in great shape.
0: Mm-hmm.
1: Windows are good.
0: Paint?
1: There's some modest amount of little scratches on the windows here and there, but
0: I think the car brings $4,000 to $5,000 in my auction lane.
1: But I was kind of estimating you'd say something in that ballpark, so I'm not surprised.
0: Okay.
1: The doors, you roll the windows down and it's like a convertible almost because the windows are huge.
0: Mm-hmm. Well, if you want to sell it if you want to ship it here, I'll give you $4,000. If you want me to ship it, I need to back the shipping out. I got to haul it from Utah to Texas. Just go to givemethevin.com. Let's take a look. Thank you, sir. Vet loves your show. John in San Diego, good morning. You're on the air.
2: Hey, good morning. I just wanted to tell you I really enjoy the show. I don't have a car to sell.
0: Sure.
2: I'm a 30-year Navy veteran, and I'm watching you. I can't do this, but watch you on video and try to talk. Yeah. So yeah, I was a 30-year Navy veteran. I was an officer, and I would like your listeners to know that the movies always portray officers as stupid people, and we're not. We're dedicated and try to be the best leaders we can, and I think that's important for the public to know.
0: Thank you for your service, sir, and thanks for calling and giving us a shout out. I hope we keep you laughing.
2: Yep. You will. Thank you so much.
0: All right, bye. Kyle, Indiana, you're thinking about coming to Walnut Springs, Texas. You want to know about the cantina. Yes, go to the cantina. Did you watch that video I put out on my YouTube channel last week?
3: Yeah, I did, and I've never been to Texas in general, so I'm thinking about going in the next couple weeks.
0: Well,
3: some recommendations.
0: Just I'd go through the Hill Country. I'd go to Austin. I'd go to Fredericksburg, Fort Worth. Go to the Stockyards. Mm-hmm. It's cool. It's hot, dude. I wouldn't come.
3: Are
0: there.
3: The nut
0: it's too hot.
3: Nice?
0: It's too.
3: Are they
0: hot.
3: Really nice?
0: Yeah, but it's so hot. I would wait until unless
3: yeah,
0: you're.
3: Yeah, I mean I.
0: I'd come. We have a motorcycle rally. We've got a motorcycle rally at the end of October, and we've got a big car show event in November. That would be the time to come because it's just too damn hot.
3: Yeah.
0: Thanks for calling. 800-800 radio. My name is John Clay Wolf. Is that clock correct?
4: Well, it's break. Yeah, it's cycled over.
0: We'll be right back. Remember jcwshow.com. That guy that said I'm watching you, listening to you in San Diego. 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Be right back.
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1: Sir, with Tropical Storm Bertha expected to make landfall tonight, what are you planning to do to stay safe?
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1: Good morning, America. How the hell are you? Hey, we do this thing called Backtracks. I'm going to throw these two backtracks out here quick so you guys can call in while we get into this other story. And the person that figures it out wins the stuff. Cut one.
2: Not even saying
1: I will,
2: it is.
1: I will. My God. I could tell who that. I think I would figure out who that was if I just heard that. Hit it one more time. Cut two. The voice I hear backwards. Okay, so this is George Harrison.
3: Yes.
1: And you need to figure out these two George Harrison songs. However, one of them is he's the vocal on with another group.
3: Yeah.
1: So one of them is him solo, and the other is he is his vocal with another group that he was in. 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JD, what do we have? We have something.
4: We have a fun story, actually. Where's the weirdest place you've ever fallen asleep? 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Not just a pickup truck, but one of them was actually moving down the highway. 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
1: So hang on, let me get this straight.
4: All right.
1: You come out of the UFC, you're drunk and tired, and you crawl into a stranger's truck?
4: Correct.
1: Okay.
4: Then the stranger comes out and he gets in his truck. He doesn't know you're in the back
1: there. Ah.
4: Yeah, so he gets in, he drives home from Paycom to Edmond, Oklahoma, which is about 30 miles.
1: Okay.
4: At night, and you're sleepy. We have a video that goes with this. Go to jcwshow.com to catch the video and discuss. Well, they don't even know he's back there until they park the car at home. Cut number six.
5: You all right?
6: Yeah.
5: Hey, Andrew, you got a string. You got someone in the bed of your truck.
6: Open it up.
5: Are you okay?
6: You good?
7: I'm good.
5: You want to get an Uber? You got a friend you can call?
7: Can you open it up?
5: Open what up?
6: Tailgate. Yeah.
5: Oh, the tailgate.
6: Yeah.
5: Oh, my God. I didn't do that. You're all the way in Edmond, Oklahoma.
7: Thank you kindly.
6: Not a problem, man.
2: He just walks away.
8: That's a South African soccer jersey there.
4: Thank you kindly. I'm going to go home now, and I don't know where home is.
8: Did you notice how friendly they were to each other?
4: Oh, according to Oklahoma.
8: On the Instagram account where you find that, it's all the chats, that's what they're all about. Wow. Oklahoma, look how nice they are to each other.
4: Friendly.
2: If you had a stray in the back, would you be that friendly?
4: I'd be scared first because you don't know what condition they're going to come out of. No, it would freak me out. Then he'd be mad.
5: What are you doing in my truck?
8: If he's friendly, I'm friendly, man. Yeah. Like, I don't want any trouble, you know.
2: Have you had any occurrences like that where you just fell asleep somewhere?
4: Oh, I fell asleep. This is going to sound worse than it is, but I fell asleep on a train track once.
8: Oh, God.
4: Yeah.
1: It's a hell of a place to take a nap.
4: Yeah, well, it was GHB. You ever know what GHB is?
1: Is that drugs?
4: It's a liquid. Yeah, okay, it's drugs. It's a liquid. But I'd been drinking, and I was hanging out with some friends, and they're doing this little capful. It's like the top of a soda can. It's a capful. I'm like, oh, that's pretty cool. So you take the cap, and you go, nothing really happens. Okay, fine. And you go on. Then we walked out back and where the train tracks are. 45 minutes, an hour later, they finally came and found me. They're like, get up! What are you doing? We've been looking for you for an hour. I'm like, I don't know. And I had my hands, they got a picture of it, my hands back behind my head, just like I was laying there having a big nap.
1: Turner, when you fell asleep in that small town at that blinking light in a Volkswagen Bug in 1995.
4: What?
2: It wasn't five. It was 99, going to a friend's frat party over at the SFA. Yeah.
1: Mm. In what town were you in, even though?
2: Stephenville.
1: Okay. Yeah. So you're in Stephenville.
2: Or not Stephen. What is it? Whatever it is out there at SFA. I can't remember. I think it's Stephenville.
1: Stephen F. Austin? I don't know. That's Tarleton, Stephenville. Anyway, so you fell asleep.
2: Stop sign.
1: At the stop sign.
2: Yeah.
1: How long?
2: I don't know. I just woke up. It was like, oh, crap. I got to get going here.
4: Your foot stayed on the brake?
2: I was in park. Oh, I guess I just parked it. Yeah, and just figured I guess I was going to chill. Because then lights can take long sometimes.
4: They sure can.
2: You put it in park, and that's not a good idea when you're drinking.
8: It can happen to you, man.
1: How many times have you... I just
4: did the cops wake you up, or did you wake
2: you
4: up?
2: No, I woke myself up. Okay. I just woke up.
4: That's the worst.
2: Yeah.
8: Lucky.
1: How many times have you made the conscious decision to sleep in a car in your life?
4: Oh, my God. 20.
1: Okay. What about you, Bob?
8: At least a dozen.
1: What about you, Charlie?
2: Well, a couple. Once was a light. And I've done it before where you're just sitting in a parking lot. It's like, yeah, this is a good idea. I'm not driving, which I should have done that night.
1: Well, I'm not even just saying about drunk. I'm just saying like work or you're out and driving.
4: Hundreds. Little naps?
1: No, I mean like it's too. Translation is too cheap to get a hotel room.
4: Oh, okay, 10.
1: I bet I'm 50.
4: Are you really?
8: Really?
1: Yeah. I used to travel chasing cars.
4: Right, you did.
1: I mean, I flew myself in Bonanza and Baron a lot, but when I was driving, I don't know. I just, you know, it'd be like 1 a.m. and I'm like, okay, so I can pay $150, $200
4: to go
1: lay in this bed and get up and leave, or I can just pull into this truck stop between these two 18-wheelers
4: just recline
1: and go to sleep.
4: Yeah, that makes sense.
2: Sorry, on this YouTube stream, there's a famous spot where somebody fell asleep on a table at the GMTV garage.
4: Oh, we forgot about that.
8: That's right.
2: Bob.
1: That's right. That was awesome.
8: That's right.
4: Now, Bob, is that the strangest place you've ever fallen asleep drunk or not?
8: I fell asleep in a rowboat once at my buddy's house.
4: Of course you did.
8: And he lived on the lake, didn't even have a name. It was one of those little lakes out there where I come from.
4: Right.
8: And I woke up sometime in the middle of the night.
4: Yeah.
8: In the middle of the lake. It is a funny story. Yeah. And I just started yelling and I didn't hear him. When, you know, I just sat there and I just went back to sleep. And the morning came, they were all like, "Wow!"
4: Now we're worried about you. Yeah.
8: But I don't think I slept on the table.
4: No, we're dangerous.
2: No, you were asleep. Your shoes were off.
4: On the
2: you were sleeping.
8: Could I stop moving?
2: Yeah.
1: Hey, Chris in Houston, he's asking, is there beef between myself and the morning showman in Houston, Texas, Rod Ryan? Why do you ask?
0: I'm just curious. This is the first time I've ever called into your show. I can't believe I got on. I know you had said that Elliot, the radio wizard down here, is kind of your new handler.
1: Yep. He's here in the studio.
0: For handling all the complaints from everything.
1: Yep.
0: But you had mentioned Rod the other morning, and I know Rod. I've met him several times at different events down here in Houston. And you were like, yeah, come on out to the last event and whatever and make peace. But what peace was there to make?
1: I don't think they wanted us on their station when we started about 7 years ago. A lot of these morning show guys, you know, that's their house. And then you've got some crap-talking guy from out of town on their station raising hell in their house.
4: Makes
1: and they're
4: sense.
1: Like, who the hell are you to think that you're allowed to be like me on my station?
4: Yep.
1: And so they just... that's it. I mean, but I did feel a little bit of that in the beginning, for sure. And the best was Heidi and Frank in L.A. when we got on there. They were the most welcoming morning show that we've ever joined on their station. Now, I think the Woody show in L.A., because we're on in L.A. this now,
8: yeah.
1: I don't think that they were very happy that we started on this station.
8: Oh, really?
1: I'm actually certain of it.
8: Okay.
4: How do you find out?
0: Well, that's awesome and good to know. He just went into the Radio Hall of Fame. I hope you... Are you in the Texas Radio Hall of Fame yet?
1: No. I am not. I'm a loser.
0: Soon you will be, my friend.
1: Okay, well, thank you, Chris.
8: All right.
1: Yeah, they said... I think that they were just mad that because they were running replays of the Woody Show in L.A.
4: Gotcha.
1: And so we're on live. And they were like, we'd rather us be on replay.
4: So they bumped his repeat for our live show.
1: Yeah.
4: That's where you get the ego. Okay, makes sense.
1: All right, well, good morning, L.A. We are live.
2: Yes.
1: And we're not on replay. And you can call in to prove it, 800-800-7234. We're glad to be here. Backtracks coming up next. Crab's on there. He's already got an answer. We'll be right back.
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11: Partly cloudy tonight with a low of 83. Sunny skies tomorrow, high of 101. And tomorrow night's low, 74.
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2: Cool.
1: Stopped in Albuquerque on the way to L.A. And then the Jay Leno behind the scenes a little bit on the Jay Leno garage.
2: That was so cool.
1: Last weekend. 800-800-7234. We played backtracks. We played these two songs backwards. Let's see what they sound like. Crab, what's your guesses?
3: By the way, the super group that you were talking about was the Traveling Wilburys, I believe, not the Beebles. so, heading for the light and My Sweet Lord.
1: No, but you're right. Nope. They're George Harrison. Kevin in Fort Worth, Texas, what are your two guesses?
4: Dead
1: air. Hi, Kevin. Man, you really need to quit talking so much.
4: Dead air sucks.
2: Yippity, yippity, yip.
1: All right. It must have been too hard, Bobo, because we don't have many people that played.
4: Is that right?
1: Yeah.
5: I don't think anybody's alive that listened to that song.
1: That's yeah, why. The answers are Give Me Love and Handle With Care. What's the front? What, so, this is a good song. Hang on, Pete might not know. He's on delay. Let's listen. Pete, what are your guesses? He wants. He's got some old rusted ass car.
5: Second clip here. This one everybody should know.
4: Yeah, I dug that record, man. George Harrison, Tom Petty, Roy Orbison, Bob Dylan, and Jeff Lynne from ELO. Quite a record.
1: Oh.
4: You know, it was this day in 1971, Harrison put together the concert for Bangladesh. This is before Live Aid, before the Prince's Trust. They raised like $17 million for the people of Bangladesh, yeah, who were ironically starving and drowning at the same time. Did a lot of good in the world. George was the really spiritual Beatle.
2: Absolutely. Yep, yep, yep, yep.
1: You know, I was thinking, if you're bored at work, if you're going to screw with everybody, print out a fake list of everyone's salary with the words on top, corporate confidential.
2: Sure.
1: Just leave it on a printer in the office and walk away. Do you know what
5: don't.
1: Kind of hell that would cause?
5: That's please so don't. Horrible. Ever. No. No.
2: Oh, I can't wait till Monday.
5: God, no.
2: Thanks, John. Thanks for the idea. Because you know I work at GiveMeTheVin.com during the week.
5: I already hear rumors of, do you know, so-and-so said that he makes this. I'm like, no. It's not true. No.
2: Office chatter is so funny. No.
4: Should never so be funny. Discussed among coworkers, man. It's nothing but a bad idea.
2: Hey, John, you were going. You're going out to the West Coast. You were hanging out with Jay Leno. That kind of reminded me of a video, a viral video. Pink Floyd, Nick Mason showcasing his multi-million-dollar car collection. Oh, yeah. Have you seen this?
1: Nope.
2: He was showing it to Brian Johnson of AC/DC. Might have a few himself. We have this video at jcwshow.com. You can watch the stream. And this is cut number 15.
6: Oh, look at this little Bentley.
7: Welcome to my world.
6: This is beautiful.
7: Yeah, it's a fairly sort of mixed bag.
6: Yeah, well, there's nothing here under at least 5 million. It's marvellous.
7: This is really where it all started, of course, yeah, because this was my dad's car.
6: I didn't realise that you were right into the Aston Martins.
7: Oh, yeah,
6: the vintage ones, the Allstars.
7: Oh, no, absolutely.
6: It's a beautiful little car.
7: No, they're absolutely great cars to drive.
6: Yeah, it's incredible that Nick's car collection is probably now more valuable than his earnings from Pink Floyd.
5: Really? It's like a museum.
2: Yeah.
4: Those old Aston Martins, all steel.
1: Thomas in Seattle, Washington. Good morning. You're on the air.
8: Hey, good morning.
1: Hey.
8: What you got? Yeah, what's up?
1: What
8: do we got?
1: Go. We, fire away.
8: Okay. Who's turn? All right. I've got a 1986 and a half Porsche 928 5-speed.
1: Okay.
8: 500 of them were brought into the U.S. And just to give you an idea of the condition, there was a brand new Porsche dealership opened up here north of Seattle about a year and a half ago, and this car sat on the showroom floor through that grand opening and continued to be there for about a month and a half.
1: Okay.
8: So the car's perfect.
1: How many miles?
8: I'm getting old, and I'm tired of being responsible for it. I have

0: cry if it got a ding in it.
1: How many miles are in it? On it?
0: I'm not at home, but it's somewhere between 93 and I think 95,000.
1: Okay.
0: And it's full of trophies.
1: I am going to have a guy named Garrett call you. That's one of my buyers on the he's really specialized in these cars. I see what you want for it, okay. And I know you're getting old and we all feel sorry for you, but with what you want for it, you want it all. So you're still pretty
0: well. That's what they go for on bat.
1: Right. Then why don't you just sell it on bat?
0: Okay. It's a hassle, right?
1: Okay. So why do you want me to pay that and I do all the hassle and take all the risk?
0: Well, because that's your job, and you're advertising that you want us to call. So I was sitting in my truck at an accident, and I was like, hey, I'm going to call these guys and see if they even know what I got. And
1: I got you.
0: I'm not sure you do yet.
1: No, so I know exactly what you
0: got. It's a very rare car.
1: I know exactly what you got. I mean, but I know that you're not leaving me any room to work at 45 grand.
0: No, you want to put the car away is what you want to do. You don't want to resell it right away. You want to just sit on it. It's that type of car. You don't want to just resell it for $5,000 to make, you know, you want to sit on the car and go get Tom Cruise to sit in it. They just sold his for $2 million here a couple, 3 years ago.
1: Gotcha.
0: Just because he sat in it. But, you know, the 5-speeds are really rare. And, yeah, you don't want to flip this car right away.
2: Jack Daniels.
1: What about it?
3: No,
2: everybody's
3: Crown
2: doing
3: Royal.
2: It.
3: No, not this. Okay. Crown Royal.
2: Okay. Everybody's doing it.
1: Garrett will give you a call, Thomas. Thank you.
0: All right, thanks, buddy.
1: He can't give you $45,000, but he can buy. Okay. Well, then you go through that process on bring a trailer, and you call me back and tell me what a terrible experience it is because it's a son of a bitch.
0: And then the people that don't pay.
1: What do you do for a living?
0: I know.
1: Or how did I mean? You're retired now.
0: I manufacture America's favorite fire starter called the Super Cedar Fire Starter.
3: Oh, okay. Yeah.
1: So is that your company or is that where you work?
0: That's my company.
1: Okay. And do you do it for free?
0: I develop the product.
1: Do you do it for free?
0: I'm sorry?
1: Do you do it for free?
0: No, I'd be happy to send you some free ones, though.
1: I understand. But, I mean, I just gave you a free plug on that. But my point is, this is my business, and this is what I do. And if I give you all I could ever get for it, then I can't make a profit, and I won't make money, and I won't have a business. As you know, if you sold your stuff, you get my point. I'm not trying to be sarcastic, but I'm being serious. You got to leave us some room to work. You just got to.
0: That's what you have to do, John. You have to sit on the car because all it's going to do is appreciate.
1: Okay.
0: There's not this thing's got Porsche trophies from Porsche parades, you know, fill in the trunk.
1: Sure.
0: And I don't even detail the car when I take it to the contest. I go through the car wash and I still get second place.
1: You got a good one.
0: The car's perfect.
1: You've got a good one.
0: Yeah,
1: I'm with you.
0: That's what I'm trying to tell you. You don't resell it. You sit on it. You hang on to it. Put it in your barn.
1: How many dollars of inventory do you have in your company?
0: Oh, gosh. You know, right now, probably $150,000. Not a lot.
1: Okay.
0: They go out as fast as I can make them.
1: So at this point, you're just cash flowing your inventory yourself. You're not borrowing on it.
0: No.
1: Right.
0: No.
1: But when you were new and young, you did. But I don't either, but if I did, you got to take the $45,000 plus the shipping from Seattle and then figure time value of money, right? So if you what would 8% interest on inventory line be on $50,000 for a year? I don't know off the top of my head. So it'd be
0: $4,000
1: a year. Yeah, $4,000 a year, and it's going to go up $4,000-$6,000 a year. Yep. These are just I've got plenty of cars that I'm sitting on. I've got Paul Newman's 1977 Ferrari sitting in my thing that's probably worth $1 million. And I get it. I've got a XJ220 sitting down there that I'm waiting for it to appreciate. But this car, I don't know if it's going to go up. I don't know if it's going to outrun the time value of money is what I'm trying to say. Because it already went up.
0: Yeah.
1: It went up a lot in the past 3 years.
0: Correct. But it's still one of the very sought after and rarest models of 928. See, it's about what year it is. It's the first year of all the upgraded brakes and suspension
1: that they came out with. Man, I remember when it hit the showroom. I'm with you. I know.
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Wasn't the start the Rangers wanted last night in Houston as they lost to the Astros 11-2 and in the process relinquished first place in the AL West. Game 2 of that set happens at 6:10 tonight.

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Happy Saturday. 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
14: Partly cloudy tonight with a low of 83. Sunny skies tomorrow, high of 101. And tomorrow night's low, 74.
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There's another one in honor of the 45th anniversary of MTV, ZZ Top's Legs on Lone Star 92.5. It's Jeff K, and it did not take long for CBS to announce that Tony Romo has been placed on leave from his role as lead analyst following Romo's arrest last week on suspicion of operating a vehicle while under the influence. CBS announced that until further notice, J.J. Watt will be the analyst in the booth alongside Jim Nance.

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Hey, I appreciate you spending part of your Saturday rocking with Lone Star 92.5. Welcome to August, by the way. It's Jeff Kay, and I saw a headline last week that said August could see gas prices spiking to over $4.50 a gallon nationally. 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
8: The forecast calls for mostly sunny skies, hot and humid, with a high of 98. Tonight, clear skies and a low of 74.
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Well, no matter how many times you text or blow up my DMs, you will not get this big announcement out of me. No, no, I'm going to be tuned in like the rest of us come Monday morning at 8 a.m. here on Lone Star 92.5. 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

As Fort Worth rocks with Lone Star 92.5. It's Jeff K. And according to the U.S. News and World Report's new best states ranking, Texas is number one in the nation when it comes to the economy and job growth. However, when you're talking about things like education and health care, Texas drops all the way down to 26th nationwide. So yeah, Texas has the number one economy. Now if we could just educate and keep healthy the people making all that money.

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24: At Buffalo Bills practice today, safety C.J. Gardner-Johnson carted to the locker room after suffering a lower body injury. Baseball, the Guardians acquire right-handed pitcher Craig Yoho and switch hitter Blake Perkins from the Brewers for minor league catcher Bo Naylor and right-handed pitcher Cody Hoyer. Meanwhile, the Big Ten and the SEC have agreed to support a Senate bill that seeks to regulate college sports. I'm Trey Bender.
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Not only a song that changed the course of rock and roll, but a video that was all over MTV in the early 90s. Nirvana, Smells Like Teen Spirit on Lone Star 92.5. 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

The original power trio, Cream, on Lone Star 92.5. It's Jeff K. Cowboys training camp continues in Oxnard, and rumors continue to swirl as the Cowboys look to bolster their defense. Could Las Vegas Raider and Dallas area native Max Crosby be putting on Cowboys silver and blue? Well, we wouldn't think much of it, except Max Crosby just started following certain Cowboys players on Instagram in the past few days. So what do we think of that, conspiracy theorists?

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21: The forecast calls for mostly sunny skies, hot and humid, with a high of 98. Tonight, clear skies and a low of 74.
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After all, frontman Joe Elliott celebrating a birthday today. It's Jeff K with a reminder. 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The news is so good, even Don Henley might crack a smile. 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
12: 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Dwight Howard and Coach Nick Young bring the L.A. Riot against Jonathan Simmons and the Houston Brighands in a must-win game for both teams. 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
31: The forecast calls for mostly sunny skies, hot and humid, with a high of 98. Tonight, clear skies and a low of 74.
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station, Lone Star 92.5. It's Jeff K. with a reminder. Monday morning at 8, we have got a major announcement. The only clue, it might need more cowbell.

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the pride and joy of Oak Cliff on Lone Star 92.5, where the Oak Cliff Film Festival is underway through the weekend. 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
3: The forecast calls for mostly sunny skies, hot and humid, with a high of 98. Tonight, clear skies and a low of 74.
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You know, everybody's complaining about how fast the year's going. Like, it's August already. What the hell? Dude, football's here. Like, we're right. Like, it's almost here. This is beautiful. It's Lone Star 92.5.

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6: The forecast calls for mostly sunny skies, hot and humid, with a high of 98. Tonight, clear skies and a low of 74.
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You know, the rumors were swirling. Finally, we got some confirmation from Chad Smith. The Chili Peppers working on some new music. Should be back in studio come September. 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

Listen, I already loved him coming into being a Cowboy, but like, dude, Caleb Downs has looked nasty during training camp. So, like, let's hope for the best. We haven't had like secure secondary in quite some time. Lone Star 92.5.

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24: NFL news. The Bills' C.J. Gardner-Johnson carted off the practice field Saturday, a lower leg injury. 49ers wide receiver Ricky Pearsall never fully recovered from last year, will have season-ending surgery. Probable Hall of Fame receiver DeAndre Hopkins joins Georgia Tech staff as a receivers coach. Baseball. Red Sox will go for the series win in L.A. versus the Dodgers, while the Yankees and Cubs highlight the schedule from Wrigley Field. I'm Rob Bushka.
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Well, if you miss all the other alarms you got on Monday morning, make sure you don't miss this one. Lone Star 92.5, yeah, 8 a.m. Make sure you're here checking in, hearing about what's coming next here on 92.5.

People are getting too freaky for their own good. 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So apparently in China right now, people are taking bath water and turning it into lemonade. And they're selling it at Comic-Cons for like hella money. Like, listen, weird, yes. But also I'm about to like ask my wife if she wanted to, you know, figure out a side hustle so we can like finally get a boat.

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6: The forecast calls for mostly sunny skies, hot and humid, with a high of 98. Tonight, clear skies and a low of 74.
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10: 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Dwight Howard and Coach Nick Young bring the L.A. Riot against Jonathan Simmons and the Houston Righands in a must-win game for both teams. 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
24: The forecast calls for mostly sunny skies, hot and humid, with a high of 98. Tonight, clear skies and a low of 74.
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Of course, Metallica looking forward to the Sphere. Apparently, Russian talks, at least rumored it to be in talks for a Sphere residency. Can you imagine 2112 just at the Sphere? Trippy, to say the least. 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
12: The forecast calls for mostly sunny skies, hot and humid, with a high of 98. Tonight, clear skies and a low of 74.
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